Hey, y'all. How's everybody doing? Kind of gonna just continue where I left off last week. Sort of. Pretty much a grab bag. We'll see. The official title of tonight's episode is He's Insane, but I don't think it's really going to be all that crazy. I am starting with rock and roll, going to hear the Stones, of course, a little Roxy music, and then just go into all kinds of weird stuff until the end. So I hope that sounds good to you, because it's what I'm going to do. Let's see, what else do we have here? Oh yeah, you gotta go to the website. Man, how could I forget? WYXR.org. Go hit that donate button, because we're just driving pledges all the time now because of our, weak government that can't even manage to fund some public media every once in a while. Jeez. Guess we gotta do it ourselves. So please hit the donate button. You won't be the only one. We're all depending on you, and we're all depending on ourselves. Or something like that. Anyway, this is WYXR 91.7 FM Memphis. Thank you for listening.

All right. Thanks for hanging in there with me. Let me tell you about the top part of today's show. We started with the Rolling Stones, of course. That one was called Can't You Hear Me Knockin'? Followed by Roxy Music, Bitter's End, and then The Gentle People, Journey. That was the Aphex Twin Care Mix. After that, we heard Aphex Twin with Product 2-9. Pretty sure that's the title of that one. Can't really read my own handwriting sometimes. Followed by, this is a name I will not pronounce very well, Boyega with a silent G, or Gboyega Adelaja. That was called Colorful Environment. That was from the Doing It in Lagos compilation of Nigerian disco music. After that, we heard Brenda Russell, In the Thick of It, followed by Peter Brown, You Should Do It. And we're currently listening to Herbie Hancock. This one is called The Twilight Clone. I have a few more for you. Stay tuned, because as always, Jerry's going to come in with his amazing show without a net. Thanks again for listening to WYXR. And once again, I want to ask you to go to that website and push that button to the donate button, that is, to help us make up for that rather significant loss of 10% of our annual operating budget. It means a lot. We're committed to staying on the air, but we have to do a little bit of work. Extra stuff. We can do it together, though. So thank you for donating. Thank you for listening. I'm going to keep on rocking. This is WYXR 91.7 FM Memphis.

All right, let me tell you all about what we have heard since the last time I talked to you. Let me see here. I don't know where I ended it last. Gosh darn it. Peter Brown, You Should Do It. Let's just start there. After that, we heard Herbie Hancock, The Twilight Zone. May have already mentioned that. Followed by Mr. Fingers, We're Drowning. After that, we heard Sally Shapiro, one of my favorite artists, Time to Let Go. After that one, we heard the, like, solidly record, like a solid dollar bin 12-inch right there. Edwin Birdsong, Too Good to Go When You Get It Right. And we're currently hearing Fingers Inc. This track is called Shadows. I think I might have time for one more Rolling Stones jam before Jerry takes the reins. Thanks again for listening, and don't forget to go to that website and hit that donate button. Hope everybody has a great week. 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

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Please, Jerry. We'll be bringing you a couple hours of good Sunday night music right here on this 200th day of 2026. Appreciate you listening.

Hey. Hey, this is Jerry. Let's do Without It Radio right here on WYXR 91.7. That's the Jack of Spades right there. KRS-One Boogie Down Productions. We also heard the DOC in that set from 1989. Let the bass go. We also heard some Memphis rap from Gangsta Pat in there back in 94 with great Curtis Mayfield sampling there with Natural High. Return to the B-Boy by the Far Side from 1992. And started off with Willie Mitchell with Willie Bully. Got Big Quam up next. One from the late 90s with Vocalize coming on right here on WYXR 91.7. Appreciate you listening to the music. Got a lot of it to go. I'm

Hey, you're listening to Without a Net Radio right here on the 200th day of 2026. It's been the 8 o'clock hour. We got a little bit left of it. Then we're going to do the 9 o'clock hour. A lot of music. A lot of good times. Speaking of, we wrapped that set up with Funkadelic from I Bet You, which was being sampled in Total Chaos by EPMD before that from Unfinished Business. We also had Dos Effects in there with Clap Your Hands, Us Three with Make Tracks, Wordsworth with Evolve. And, you know, we broke it on that one. I was working things a little bit too hard. Anyway. But we brought them back. We had Big Quam in there. We Verbalized. And, yeah, I think we started off with that. So, hey, I'm about to play some Curtis Mayfield in a minute. Remember when Gangsta Pat was playing a little bit of No Thing on Me behind earlier? Well, we're going to hear that. Here we go. 91.7 FM. Oh, but first we're going to hear some Dexter Wenzel. Theme from the Planets. How about that? Let's do that first. We'll hear Curtis in a minute.

Well, you're still listening to the radio. By choice, of course. You're not locked into nothing. You picked this station. And I appreciate it. Well, that was some music, and here's a few words about it. Got Willie Mitchell's cover of Blueberry Hill behind me right now. That was Laverne Baker a second ago. Story of My Love from CeCe Ryder. Had the Zombies in there also from Odyssey and Oracle with I Want Her, She Wants Me. And that set also contained Mandrill with Just Outside of Town doing Never Die from that record yet. And Curtis Mayfield from Superfly with No Thing on Me. And started that set off with some good thick fusion jazz there with Dexter Wenzel, Theme from the Planets from Life on Mars. That was sampled in Jack of Spades, of course. Well, remember, if you like what happens here in WYXR, right here on Without It Radio, and all the other great programs, you make the programs happen by supporting the station. 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That donate button's going to find you quick and just take care of it. You know what to do. Appreciate you. Well, we got some Donald Byrd coming up next with Boom Boom from Up With Donald Byrd. We're going to be hearing some Jaco Pastorius and all kinds of other stuff. We got a long set coming up ahead of us. So, yeah, you get to listen to music right here on the radio. Isn't that cool? All right, here we go. We're going to get on with it.

Okay. Hey. Let me get this mic over here. Well, we're almost out of time. I'm going to tell you what we've been playing, listening to here on the radio, WYXR 91.7. So we got Tom Petty and the Heartbreakers doing Green Onions right there. Before this, we heard a good jazz piece by guitarist Kenny Burrell with Do What You Gotta Do. And before that, we heard Roberta Flack also doing What She Gotta Do. And before that, we had Sons of Kemet with My Queen is Ada Eastman. And we had The Equals in there with I Won't Be There. We had Daniel Johnston with Rock This Town. Petula Clark's Color My World. Tina Turner, Stormy Weather. Cool One from Jaco Pastorius, also featuring Herbie Hancock on it. That was Liberty City. And yeah, Herbie was on that and Donald Byrd's Boom Boom right before it. Yeah, which also featured Kenny Burrell, who we just heard. Yeah, all over the place there. And that's about it. Bruce and Jesse are up next, taking you someplace around the world. And appreciate you listening. Gonna have more music next week, and WYXR's got a whole week full of it here to come. All right, later, folks.

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Tonight, we are listening to music from Iceland. Started off with some heavier stuff, some metal, some garagey stuff. And we are moving into some less heavy stuff as we go on. Stay cool out there. The weather is weather. That's all I gotta say about that. Thanks for listening. 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

0: Hey, this is Robbie. 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

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This is Charles from Tangent Radio. I wanted to stop by to tell you a couple of things about how our show works. We go by three laws: sine, cosine, and tangent. 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I cosign the artist shaping what's next, and we go off on a little bit of a tangent to discover the future of music before it hits that mainstream. 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

goblin mesh. And if my heart rains down those pretty eyes again, it's because I would die for you. 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

0: it down, DJ. This Mac Man, I hear you. No doubt about it.
1: Hey, this is Jerry, and you're listening to WYXR 91.7 FM Memphis, a show without a net radio, coming to you from 8 to 10 p.m. every Sunday night. I'll be playing some good music. 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

please welcome. They are, there's none comparable. 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

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Didn't sound like y'all wanted to speak to me. 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All right. 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

Honestly, I don't know what I'm doing. I just know that I'm still here. That alone lets me know that I gotta keep going. I can't.

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Welcome back to The Drop here on WYXR 91.7 FM, Memphis. I'm your host for this morning, Wit, the intern. Hopefully you've heard me on The Drop here before, but if not, I'm the summer intern here at WYXR in charge of production and some other cool things. Just last week, on Thursday, I got to hang out with some of the folks from Code Crew, which is a super cool coding camp that's being hosted at the University of Memphis. And just this past Saturday, they had their project presentations and a huge rave because they've got a music theme going on this year for their coding projects, which is super cool. I love music and I love coding, so that's super exciting. You might have caught me on Instagram talking a little bit about Code Crew. If not, go on and check that out. We've got some cool music coming up. You just heard Kim Gordon with her track Not Today. We've got Inner Wave. We've got Buffalo Springfield. We've got Willie Mitchell. Good stuff coming up, so stick around. Coming up next, we've got a band called T-Rex with their song Metal Guru. Check it out.

Once again, that was Willie Mitchell with Wood Chipper's Ball. Coming up next, we've got a group called Rit Momney. You're hearing that, right? Rit Momney with their song, I Do. Check it out.

Welcome back to The Drop. It's me again, with the intern. I hope you all enjoyed all those World Cup games. Kinda sucks that it's over. As a soccer fan, it was nice to have things to talk about with people that don't typically watch soccer. But now that I'm out of World Cup things to talk about, I'll talk to you about something interesting that happened on this day, July 20th in history. Because on this day, Hayao Miyazaki released Spirited Away, which won the Academy for Best Animated Feature in 2003, but it was released in 2001. Pretty cool little fun fact about that day. I always like hearing something interesting that happens in history on every day just because it reminds you that you never know when history is made. It could happen tomorrow. You just never know. Coming up, we've got The Cure. Next song, their song is called Mint Car. We've also got Shaky. We've got Two-Man Giant Squid. And Sheryl Crow. So that'll be fun music coming up, sticking around. For that is a good thing, in my opinion. I'll be talking about the concert calendar later today on The Drop. I say later today. In a few minutes, probably around 7:20 or so, I'll be talking about what you can find in Memphis to do tonight. So stick around for that. But like I said, up next is The Cure with their song Mint Car,

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You just heard Love and Oxygen by Louisa Wilson. Coming up here, we've got Cowboy by Katzen. Check it out.

Once again, that was Cowboy by Katzen. Coming up next, we've got Look How Far by Modest Mouse. How fun is that? I love Modest Mouse. Check it out.

You just heard Broken Social Scene with their song Hey Amanda. Coming up in a little bit, I'm going to be going over the concert calendar for tonight, telling you about some neat events that you can attend if you're in Memphis or the greater Memphis area. So stick around for that. If you don't have time to stick around, you can find the concert calendar at concert.wyxr.org. Coming up next, we've got My Mind Spray by Jeru the Dan.

It's me again with the intern, back with the drop. I hope y'all are doing well this morning. I got some fun events to talk to y'all about from the concert calendar. The WYXR concert calendar is a great resource to find out about events going on around town. So with that being said, the WYXR pick for tonight is Yella P at Hernando's Hideaway. That'll be at 8 p.m. That should be exciting. You might see one of our staff members there. We've also got the Rockin' 88s at Blue City Cafe. That'll be at 7 p.m. And then GPAC Summer Arts Camp is having their Cardboard Creations presentation at GPAC at 9 a.m. So that'll be fun. You can find all of these events and links to add them to your calendar at our concert calendar, which is at concert.wyxr.org. So check that out if you're looking for something to do. We have events scheduled weeks in advance. So see if there's something that tickles your fancy. You might want to go out and see a live show or something. But anyways, let's get back to the music. Coming up next, we've got the Raincoats with No One's Little Girl.

Once again, that was No One's Little Girl by The Raincoats. Coming up next is All I Did Was Dream of You by Biba Doobie.

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1: This is The Early Word, brought to you by The Daily Memphian. I'm Natalie Van Gundy. The sun is shining this morning, but today, July 20th, is Moon Day. On this day in 1969, Neil Armstrong and Buzz Aldrin became the first humans to walk on the moon. Fast forward to today, we still haven't put any more men or women on the moon, but a NASA spacecraft is preparing to explore Saturn's moon in 2028. The East Memphis liquor store at the station has been open for months, but that isn't stopping a group of rival liquor stores from trying to shut it down. The coalition of three stores, led by Buster's Liquor co-owner Josh Hammond, will ask the Memphis City Council tomorrow to rescind the station's certificate of compliance from the Memphis Alcohol Commission. It's the latest step in a 2+ year fight over the station's proximity to a church and school. The owner of Kimbrough Fine Wine and Spirits, who supports the station, says it's all a ploy to shut this store down so they could absorb the customers. Hive's new East Memphis Bagel Shop is set to open next month, and customers can expect a whole lot more than what's offered at the original downtown location. For one, the space is 7 times larger, which means there's lots of seating, and with a bigger spot will come longer open hours and a bigger menu. In other restaurant opening news, the owners of Bartlett's Ramble on Summer say the Laughlin Yard-like indoor-outdoor bar should be ready sometime next year. The menu will be centered around wood-fired cooking, and a separate barbecue spot is planned next door. Memphis's airport board could be getting a shakeup, thanks to a new state law that's currently held up in court. And if and when the law does kick in, some new board members have already been selected. The new law is essentially a state takeover of the board and allows elected officials to appoint 6 of 9 members. So far, 4 members have been appointed, including a longtime Memphis businessman who asked for the job. Find more on these stories and others at dailymemphian.com.

Welcome back to The Drop on WYXR 91.7 FM, Memphis. I hope y'all are all having a good morning, doing well. If you're commuting, I hope your commute is going smoothly. And don't let the drivers of Memphis grind you down, because I know sometimes just my commute to work can ruin my day, you know? Like, people are cutting me off, people are speeding just to get to a red light faster. Like, come on, get it together. You know, sometimes just small stuff like that can have a disproportionate impact on your day. And that sucks, you know? You don't want to be mad for the whole day. So I implore you, if you feel tempted to be mad or sad with today before it's over, you know, think about the opportunities that you have left in your day to make it better. Or the ways that other people in your life can make your day better, you know? Talk to folks, hang out with folks. It's always great. Coming up in just a few minutes, I'm going to be talking about the concert calendar again before I bid you all adieu and head out of here, leaving you to your own devices. The song you just heard was Stone Over Water by Death Cab for Cutie. Love them. Coming up next is a song called Our Swimmer by a band called Wire.

Once again, that was Our Swimmer by not The Wire, but just Wire. Coming up next, we've got The Happy Dictator featuring Sparks. Here's Gorillaz.

It's The Drop. And my name is Wit. These are true statements about what's going on right now. And I want to talk to y'all about some cool things going on in the city of Memphis and the greater Memphis area tonight and today. There's one going on at 9 a.m., but I'll get to that. The WYXR pick for tonight, where you might be able to find one of our staff members, is Yella P at Hernando's Hideaway. That'll be at 8 p.m. We've also got the Rockin' 88s. That'll be at Blues City Cafe at 7 p.m. And lastly, but not least, we have GPAC Summer Arts Camp doing their cardboard creations at 9 a.m. today. That'll be at GPAC. If you want to stay up to date with neat music things that are going on in Memphis and other non-music related events that are going on locally, go to concert.wyxr.org. It is an awesome resource. You can see all sorts of events multiple weeks in advance and add them to your calendar, your personal calendar, with just a click. And with that, it's time for me to sort of say goodbye, you know? We won't be done with the music, but I can't stay here for too longer. I gotta go and get sleep again. Slept too late yesterday to be up at 6 in the morning. But we're here because I just love WYXR. Anyways, enough of that. Let's get on to the next song. We've got Sam Henshaw with Don't Give It Up. Check it out.

0: That's movement.
1: It caused me.
0: That's movement.
1: It caused me to make some.

0: And good morning, ladies and gentlemen, boys and girls. Welcome to the show.
1: Willie B.
0: Hey, man, how you doing? I got Robert Gordon here with me this morning.
1: I'm with Willie B.
0: That's right. Hey, and we're gonna show out this morning because cool. We showed up, right? You got to show up before you can show out. Oh, man, it's really a treat having Robert here with me. He's gonna tell about what's going on this Wednesday night with his new film, and yep. I'm telling you, this is a very, very exciting thing. So we're gonna be talking about this throughout, you know, the show this morning,
1: yes.
0: and playing music
1: yes.
0: from that, because yes. these things aren't just, you know, it's not just a frozen moment in time, which it is, but it's more of the story
1: yes.
0: of who we are in our culture.
1: Correct, sir.
0: So tell everybody what's coming
1: is.
0: Up.
1: Okay,
0: yes,
1: yeah.
0: right.
1: So my new film is called Newport and the Great Folk Dream. Made it here in Memphis with a team of Memphians, Laura Jean Hocking, Kim Lloyd, numerous others.
0: Some good folks there.
1: Yeah, and a friend of mine in New York was crucial to making it all happen, Joe Lauro of Historic Films. He acquired this footage of the Newport Folk Festivals between 1963 and 1966. Mm-hmm. If you're saying, why does that ring a bell? Isn't that when Dylan went electric?
0: Yeah.
1: Uh-huh.
0: Right.
1: That's right.
0: Right.
1: And we actually got, among the fun things we got to do was to get the negative of Dylan going electric, transfer it to 4K, and re-edit those performances.
0: You're kidding.
1: Yeah, man.
0: Really?
1: We, yeah.
0: Oh, that's big time, man. No, seriously, that is big time.
1: It was really exciting
0: wow.
1: to put our own stamp on it. But yeah, so the movie proceeds chronologically over those 4 years uh-huh. of social turmoil and musical innovations, let's
0: yeah,
1: say,
0: right.
1: and conflict.
0: Yeah.
1: And so we tell the story of the Newport Folk Festival's mm-hmm. evolution from like its dream of becoming a great exemplar of American democracy,
0: yeah.
1: and then the success of that and the turmoil that results, I
0: yeah.
1: guess.
0: Oh, that's wonderful. That's wonderful. And, you know, these folks were at the forefront of, you know, hearing about these artists and actually giving them money to come play, which didn't happen here in the South. I mean, you know, people like Mississippi John Hurt. I don't know if
1: he's in the movie.
0: He's in the movie. Okay.
1: We're gonna play him this morning. Brought a record.
0: That's great. But you know, people like that who had been pretty much living in obscurity, and the fact that people get out and find these folks, and we know a lot of people in Memphis who were in that generation of young white kids back in the 60s who did that in mm-hmm. Memphis, or mm-hmm. a little smaller scale than Newport did, but who did that?
1: Yeah, every bit the same scale. I mean, yeah. finding people, we know people who were blues artists who were rediscovered during that time and got
0: That's
1: new
0: right.
1: careers.
0: That's right.
1: Yeah, the festival, there's a great moment with Doc Boggs, a country sort of old-timey bluegrass banjo player, not really bluegrass, but mm-hmm. old-timey banjo player. He's interviewed in the movie by Gene Ritchie, and he says, yeah, I'm a retired coal miner. I didn't think about getting back into music till Mike Seeger found me about 4 weeks ago.
0: Oh, no,
1: yeah,
0: really?
1: Yeah, man. I
0: oh.
1: mean, it is. These people are fresh from obscurity and back on a big stage.
0: Incredible.
1: And yeah, yeah.
0: God, I love it. Well, look, let's jump right into
1: cool.
0: the music. What are we going to hear first?
1: What we're going to hear first is the Cuckoo Bird. I thought
0: okay.
1: I'd go with a total classic.
0: Okay.
1: Old-timey
0: and
1: thing.
0: And you're going to spin this,
1: yeah,
0: right?
1: Yeah, I can do it.
0: Robert is the DJ because Willie does not know how to play the record player.
1: Man, it's just pushing a button, Willie. I'll get you on it before we're all done. So this is Clarence Ashley. We hear him in the movie perform this song. This is a 78 recording, but we hear him live in Newport and the Great Folk Dream, which will be... there's still some tickets left.
0: Okay.
1: Wednesday night, 7 p.m. here at Crosstown.
0: Right.
1: Clarence Ashley.

0: Wow.
1: Yeah, man.
0: That was cool.
2: It's that cool, too, because he's young there. In the movie, you know, he's like, it's 40 years later. Wow. He's playing it a little slower.
0: Yeah.
2: And I actually think the fidelity in the movie is maybe
0: better,
2: yeah.
0: Okay. So, you know, it always amazed me. I've told, you know, Furry Lewis's story a million times, you know, and doing tours with people and things like that. And the fact that, you know, he wasn't a big star, but he had a business going in the 1920s. And so many of these people had great businesses going, had great careers, and all of a sudden, the Depression hits, and for whatever reason, this kind of music, just the floor dropped out from under them.
2: Yep.
0: And it was another 30 years.
2: Yep.
0: Isn't that something? Is this something that you find all the time?
2: I mean, yeah. You know, you go back to Sam Charters coming around Memphis in the late 1950s. Mm-hmm. His book, really, I think, in a way, that track we just heard, Clarence Ashley doing Cuckoo Bird, is from the Anthology of American Folk Music, also called the Harry Smith Collection. Mm-hmm. The Harry Smith Collection really jump-started the re-interest in that music.
0: Right.
2: And kickstarted the folk movement. Sam Charters coming around Memphis in the late 50s really jump started here. I know Jim Dickinson talked about, he said, I read in Sam Charters' book that Gus Cannon was a yard man on Park Avenue. So I went up and down Park Avenue and I found him, you know?
0: Yeah. Wow. Wow. I mean, you can't get any better than the truth. You know, you really can.
2: Yeah.
0: I mean, it really resonates. And I love that. Well, what have we got next?
2: One of the songs we put, but one of the musical groups that was new to me through this footage from the Newport Folk Festivals was a Carolina group called the Moving Star Hall Singers.
0: Okay.
2: Now, I'd heard of Bessie Jones and the Georgia Sea Isle Singers.
0: Mm-hmm.
2: They're a popular popular, you know.
0: Right, yeah.
2: Way down in the obscure, dark end of things, they're
0: right.
2: Popular.
0: Yes, right. 82 people do about them, right? Yes.
2: And so the junior group to them is the Moving Star Hall Singers.
0: Okay.
2: And one day I came into the edit room and Laura Jean Hocking, the editor and producer, had found this performance by them, and she threw it up on the screen. I was like, okay, that goes early in the movie because it's a familiar, the song itself is familiar to many people who knew the folk movement, but the way they do it is very different.
0: Right.
2: And this tells you that, in the movie, this tells you that, hey, this folk festival is not going to be necessarily what you're expecting.
0: Yeah.
2: So this is the Moving Star Hall Singers doing Michael Row, The Boat Ashore.
0: All right. We ain't hearing it yet. Hang on.
2: Aux 1, aux 2?
0: Yeah, in aux 1. Nope, that's right. I did not have aux 1. Okay, you know, just...
2: Hey, it's buttons on a machine,
0: just
2: man.
0: It's buttons on a machine. I'm not the button guy. Come on. Here we go. Let's try this again.
2: Here we go.

0: Wow. That is transcendent there.
1: Yeah,
0: man.
1: Cool, man. I'm glad you think so.
0: I love it when you hear the homemade quality of this. It's just, yep, there's not much outside influence. Somebody's heard the song, teach it to these other people, and everybody puts their own spin on it.
1: That's the folk tradition right there.
0: Exactly. Exactly. Yeah. I love that.
1: That's not the version that Peter, Paul, and Mary sang.
0: That's right. Yeah. And I grew up with that. My older brother was a folk singer, and he had, you know, I mean, I grew up when I was, he was 9 years older than me, so when I was 9 or 10 years old, I was listening to Pete Seeger and tons of the Kingston Trio and Peter, Paul, and Mary and the Rooftop Singers, and Mose Allison was in that group, yep, and all that. And it was just amazing to me because that music was not on the radio much.
1: Right.
0: You know, I mean, Peter, Paul, and Mary, you know, and the Kingston Trio did get on the radio. But, yeah, I loved that music. And it's kind of, a lot of that is at the core of what I know about music.
1: Uh-huh.
0: You know, those kinds of songs and those songs that, you know, just kind of grew up through the ages with people.
1: When we set out to make the movie, at first I thought, I mean, it was, I contemplated, mm-hmm, can I make this folk festival movie without Peter, Paul, and Mary, without, yeah, Joan Baez, with, you know, without the stars?
0: Yeah, right.
1: And what I realized was when we interviewed George Ween, who's the founder of the Newport Folk Festival, mm-hmm, founder of the New Orleans Jazz and Heritage Festival, founder, wow, of numerous,
0: okay,
1: festivals, he said, we use the stars to attract an audience,
0: yeah,
1: so we could introduce them to the other stuff. And I was like, George,
0: yeah,
1: that's going to be the plan. Yeah. We're going to do it. We'll put the stars in there. So Peter, Paul, and Mary are in there.
0: That's right.
1: Joan Baez, yeah, Judy Collins, Pete Seeger, they're all in there,
0: right,
1: but they don't dominate.
0: Yeah.
1: And Dylan's in there, but that's definitely pushing, yeah, you know, I like the weird stuff.
0: Uh-huh.
1: And so
0: sure,
1: we went for some weird stuff.
0: Oh, that's profound. I mean, you know, just his attitude about that. And I do see that. And it's great because people don't know what they don't know.
1: Uh-huh.
0: And until they hear it, you know, and once they do hear it, though, it resonates with some people to the point where they go out and learn more about the music, and it just keeps spreading. You know, it's the that whole thing about not letting these people and their art die.
1: Mm-hmm.
0: You know,
1: mm-hmm,
0: it's just saying it out loud.
1: Well, I got queued up now. I got one from Como, Mississippi, right down the highway from us. This is, yeah, that CD. This is going to be Fred McDowell and his wife at church leading a version, much like the last version was. You might not be familiar with that version of that song. This is Amazing Grace. It's a different version of this song, Fred and Annie McDowell.

0: Wow.
1: How about it? Yeah, that's...
0: Man, I love that.
1: Uh-huh.
0: Who recorded that?
1: I think that came out, you know, there was a guy in Chicago, Pete Welding, who recorded a bunch of the Chicago guys, and I think he was down, I know that's on his label, I think, so yeah. I think maybe he was the one behind it.
0: Okay.
1: I mean, how smart is that? Show up in church and bring microphones and get them. That's Fred, Fred's pretty well known. Annie, right. His wife.
0: Right.
1: She's featured in the movie quite heavily.
0: Okay.
1: One of the things I'm most excited about in the movie, original research. Mm-hmm. In the interviews we were doing, people began to talk about the Blues House. 1964, Newport put all the blues musicians in one giant house.
0: Oh, really? Okay.
1: And a guy talks about you can go from room to room and see these black musical geniuses and what an astonishing experience it was. So then we found a little bit of film from the Blues House. Then we started hunting up photographs, found several photographers had shot there. Then Joe Lauro, my partner on the project up in New York, found audio recordings made by Gene Rosenthal, who Memphians may recognize because Gene was the guy who filmed and recorded the 69 Memphis Country Blues Festival.
0: Oh, really? Okay.
1: That Augusta Palmer uses some of that the Blues Society, and Fat Possum has a whole film of it for free on YouTube. I recommend it.
0: Yeah.
1: As soon as this show is over, go to YouTube.
0: That's right.
1: Memphis 1969, it's called Memphis 69.
0: Yeah, that's
1: cool. Annie is featured in that we have some performances of Fred and Annie jamming with John Hurt and these kids just shouting along. It's so much fun.
0: That's so great. You know, it was funny. A few years ago, this guy got in touch with me, and he was a friend of my wife and my sister-in-law. And he wanted to talk about doing voiceovers and stuff. So we met, we had lunch and stuff. Talking, he's a great guy. And we were talking along, and he said, well, you know, my grandfather was a blues guy. I said, really? You know, who was he? He said, well, you probably never heard of him. His name was Johnny Woods. And I said, wait a second.
1: Damn.
0: You know Johnny Woods? He said, really? I said, yeah. I said, he's in this film. And he had not heard anything about that film.
1: Wow, no kidding.
0: And so I steered him toward the film.
1: Beautiful.
0: Yeah.
1: Beautiful.
0: Isn't that wild?
1: Johnny Woods, man.
0: Yeah.
1: The Mudboy and the Neutrons would say that if they were playing their best, they knew they were playing their best when they could evoke Johnny Woods, when he would appear.
0: That's great.
1: Yeah.
0: I love it. I love it. Okay. All right. Folks, I'm talking with Robert Gordon this morning, and we're talking about his film as having its local premiere on Wednesday night at the Crosstown Theater.
1: Yes.
0: There are still tickets
1: available. Not many.
0: How do people get tickets?
1: IndieMemphis.org. Okay. Go to events, and then you'll see the Newport film is right there, and you can click through to get tickets.
0: Right.
1: Not many tickets left. Okay. Save me five, please. I forgot to order them for my cousins this morning.
0: Okay. All right. Yeah.
1: It's a benefit for Indie Memphis.
0: Oh,
1: so
0: good.
1: No comps. Everybody's paying, and we're thrilled about it and thrilled that the festival's coming back.
0: Yeah.
1: Really glad.
0: My daughter Savannah is, I think she's the president of the board.
1: Cool, man.
0: Yeah.
1: Cool.
0: So, keeping it alive, right?
1: That's right.
0: All right. Now, what have we got next?
1: Next is going to be some, I guess we can call this bluegrass, or certainly bluegrass stars. Mm-hmm. This is a duet with Bill Monroe and Doc Watson. Doc Watson is kind of a great exemplar of the folk tradition, a blind guy in Carolina who formed his own style just from listening and has a great voice and became, you know, a folk star. I think about, so this song is going to be What Would You Give in Exchange for Your Soul. It's Bill Monroe used to do it with his brother. They had a falling out. Now Bill Monroe's doing it with Doc Watson. And I think, wow, Doc, man, how does it feel for you to be sitting in there, you know, taking the place of Bill Monroe's brother?
0: Wow.
1: So we have a fantastic performance in the movie of this. This is a recording. I'm not sure when it's from, but we have a dynamite recording of What Would You Give in Exchange for Your Soul.
0: Here we go.
2: Here's the first number that I ever recorded back in 1935, back in Charlotte, North Carolina, with my brother Charlie Monroe. And back in the days, it was really mighty popular down through the Carolinas. What Would You Give in Exchange for Your Soul?

0: Yeah, man, that one was new to me from the movie. I never heard it till we were making the movie.
1: That is great.
0: Some of these tracks we would throw up on the screen, you know, when we're just kind of surveying the footage and figuring out, logging the footage, figuring out what's there.
1: Yeah.
0: It was like, well, that's going in the movie.
1: Yeah.
0: You know, right. That came on the screen. It was like, okay, that's going in the movie.
1: Oh, that's so cool. That is so cool. How did this thing get started? I mean, you know, Newport, Rhode Island is not a hotbed of blues or folk music. I mean, how did it? In fact, we were just in Newport about 3 months ago.
0: Oh, yeah.
1: Beautiful place, but it's rich folk.
0: Yeah.
1: You know? I mean,
0: that's what it is. So George Ween, this Boston club promoter, got asked by some wealthy tobacco heiress to put on a jazz show one summer because all the rich folk were bored up there in Newport.
1: Yeah, okay.
0: So he put on the jazz show, and about the third year, folk was getting popular, so he put on a folk afternoon.
1: Okay.
0: And it sold out.
1: Wow.
0: That became an indication he should try out a separate weekend, which he did. And then he did that in 59 and 60, and then it tapered off. And in 63, he got George Ween got with Pete Seeger and said, Pete, I want to restart this folk festival. Yeah. And somehow this filmmaker, Murray Lerner, up in New York, got wind of all this and said, well, I got to go film this.
1: Yeah.
0: And
1: he just did it out of his own pocket?
0: I believe so.
1: Yeah, wow.
0: In coordination with the Newport Foundation. But, you know, he, I can tell you that he had cameras and not camera operators.
1: Ah, there you go. Yeah, there's a big difference.
0: Big difference.
1: Huge difference.
0: It's important to know how to focus.
1: That's right.
0: When you're trying to make a feature film you're going to share with other people, it's important to know how to focus. Oh, so there were certain things that sounded great, but we couldn't use.
1: Wow.
0: And at the end of 63, the folk festival was a big success, and they continued it for several. It continues now.
1: Yeah.
0: Right. And Murray went back and filmed it through 66, so he had 4 years, 63 to 66. Dylan Goes Electric in 65. Yeah. Murray made a film called Festival in 67, nominated for an Academy Award in 68. Festival, by the way, premiered at the Venice Film Festival, which we didn't know until we premiered at the Venice Film Festival and found out we were following in the footsteps of Festival, which is great because our movie is made from the outtakes of Festival.
1: Wow.
0: There's like Murray shot about 80 hours, so his film's 90 minutes. That left me 78 and a half hours to work with.
1: Yeah. Yeah. I guess you could find something in there, right?
0: Man, it was tough. It was tough just winnowing it down. We thought about doing a series for a while, but I'm real happy with the feature. Feature's got a lot of impact.
1: Sure, yeah.
0: And again, we're going to be showing it. Memphis premiere, advanced screening, Wednesday night, two nights from now, 7 p.m. at the Crosstown Theater. Benefit for Indie Memphis. Tickets at indiememphis.org.
1: Perfect. That's great. Okay, what are we going to hear next?
0: Going to hear a little blues. We're going to go to the records there.
1: Okay.
0: That button nearest you.
1: Yeah.
0: That's going to be the one you hit.
1: Okay.
0: Are we turned up over there on turntable?
1: We are.
0: Okay,
1: cool.
0: Are
1: we ready to do it?
0: This is gonna
1: what have we got?
0: This is going to be John Lee Hooker doing a song that's in the movie. I haven't heard, pulled out this record in a long time when I was... When you told me to pull out tracks, I was like, oh, I have a recording of this. I wonder how it sounds.
1: Okay.
0: This is Boom Boom. We hear him do it live in 63 at the festival. And John Lee Hooker, man, he is stunning.
1: I bet. Here we go.

0: Okay, that, whoa, we don't need that. Hang on. All right, there we go. Okay, that was John Lee Hooker. Boom, boom, boom, boom. Man.
1: Yeah, he does it in the film Solo Acoustic.
0: Oh, really?
1: And he's just like young and sexy, and he's on the stage. This is one of the cool things about Newport in the early days. They, like, John Lee Hooker's on stage performing this. Dave Van Ronk is sitting behind him, just howling with laughter at Hooker's performance. John Hurt is on stage. John Hammond is on stage.
0: Good God.
1: Just like it's just, and kids are on stage.
0: Yeah.
1: The audience is on stage. It's so informal.
0: I love it. I love it. Wow. That is so cool. So when you first heard about this footage, did you know you were going to do a film?
1: Hell yeah, man.
0: Yeah.
1: Someone calls you up and says, "Hey, I've got 80 hours of footage from the Newport Folk Festival. Do you want to make a movie?" There's only one answer.
0: Yes. Right. Yes.
1: Yeah. Exactly. But it took us a really long time.
0: Yeah.
1: We actually began this before COVID.
0: Did you really?
1: We spent several years trying to raise the money.
0: Yeah.
1: You know, just like when I made a movie a decade ago called Best of Enemies with Gore Vidal, William Buckley.
0: Right. Yes.
1: End of Civil Discourse. And people were going, "Yeah, that sounds really interesting. But what does it have to do with now?"
0: Uh-huh.
1: And they were saying the same thing about this.
0: Sure.
1: And to me, when you see this, it's, even though it's shot 50, 60 years ago, it's amazingly relevant to the contemporary moment, both because of the rapid pace of social change, the sense of social protest and upheaval, and the broad sense of democracy that is evident through this dynamic range of performers.
0: Yeah, and people need to see that, and they need to be told.
1: It's a reminder.
0: Yeah. Yeah, because that is one of those inflection points where things changed, and things could have changed more, you know, or could have changed the other way.
1: Yeah.
0: You know, so who knows? But those inflection points are when we really learn and when the country changes.
1: Yeah.
0: Yeah.
1: Yeah. So. Yeah, yeah. And you know, we live in a time right now of profound change, and you know, the past couple of years, the administration's changed a lot of things in the government, and it's a reminder that change can happen fast.
0: That's right.
1: And it can happen for, you know, whatever your politics may be, it can happen for good or bad, but it can happen fast.
0: That's
1: so we're hoping this movie inspires change.
0: Good. I'm sure it will. Well, I can't wait to see it. That is Wednesday night, and you can get your tickets at IndieMemphis.org.
1: Correct, sir.
0: And be there. This is going to be a national thing, but a real Memphis thing too. Because
1: Thank you
0: put your, you know, when you put, you know, your stamp on this, it's nobody else can do that.
1: Oh, thank you. Yeah.
0: You know, nobody else can do
1: that. Well, I have said that this is a movie that began in Newport, Rhode Island, lived in a vault for decades in Long Island, and has come to fruition in Midtown Memphis. And this movie's been, we've been in all over Europe.
0: Right.
1: Australia. If I hadn't been asleep at the wheel and had responded properly to the invitation from Moscow, we'd have already screened in
0: Russia.
1: Yeah.
0: Wow.
1: I mean, man, and it's been all over the U.S.
0: Yeah.
1: It's been slow coming here because, well, a complicated set of reasons, but we were glad to finally be able to get it all sorted out and do this benefit for Indie Memphis.
0: That's wonderful. That is wonderful. Did you wind up with any, like, favorite, I mean, just like all time, just, yes, this is my favorite moment, or were they all favorite moments?
1: There was a lot, and everybody in the making kind of had their favorites, and so in the end, we were trying to figure out, there was, like, some songs would be in, they'd pop out. You know, you'd cut them in, then they'd get squoze out.
0: Yeah.
1: And at the end, actually, the movie ends, the credits begin, and it's about a 7 or 8 minute credit roll because there was so much great
0: so
1: stuff
0: music,
1: we hadn't fit in that we just made this beautiful end credits performance,
0: That's
1: which
0: so
1: includes
0: great.
1: One of my

0: favorites. Reverend Claude Jeter, who is a preacher and gospel singer who was a big influence on Al Green.
1: Oh, really? He's,
0: he does the high vocal thing.
1: Uh-huh.
0: Him and the Swan Silvertones.
1: Wow.
0: So there's a Swan Silvertones performance that evokes Al Green in the end credit roll. It's pretty amazing. It's maybe my favorite, but there's a lot of favorites.
1: How cool. And I got one more question. How did you take, so you took this film that was shot 16 millimeter,
0: mm-hmm.
1: right?
0: Negative. Yeah, we had the negative stored.
1: So negative. Yeah. Wow. And you blew it up to HD.
0: 4K, baby.
1: 4K.
0: Yeah.
1: Wow.
0: Yeah.
1: How long did that take, blowing it up?
0: Well, the first thing we did, it had already been, when we began the movie, it had been transferred.
1: Oh, it had. Okay.
0: But not to 4K, to HD. So we, our rough. Yeah. Our offline was an HD.
1: Okay, that's nice. Yeah,
0: yeah, that was nice. And wow. then it was really fun to go back once we locked it, mm-hmm. to go back and drop in the 4K footage and pull out the blacks. It's a black and white film.
1: Yeah.
0: To pull out the blacks and to do all the tonal corrections mm-hmm. really brought it to life.
1: Yeah.
0: The audio is incredible. A lot of it's, you know, it's we had a couple sources to work with.
1: Okay.
0: Kevin Houston from Memphis Nesbitt Recording Service.
1: Yeah.
0: He did the final mix.
1: He's the best, man.
0: Man, it was just, it was old home week. The whole movie feels like old home week.
1: That's
0: At one point, we cut it once, and then we kind of threw it away and started over. And at one point in the first edit, someone said to me, "Hey, man, it's not the Newport Blues Festival." Because I was like, I'm going to put all my favorite stuff in here.
1: That's funny. It's funny how you change your mind as you know more.
0: Yeah, exactly.
1: You know, I mean, it just, you know, this is a, I always tell people, you know, doing something like that is like, it's that 10,000 piece jigsaw puzzle that's never been put together.
0: Exactly.
1: And will never be put together like that again.
0: Exactly. Yeah. It's like 10,000 pieces and they all fit.
1: Right.
0: They all intersect with each other. There's not one way to make the picture.
1: Yeah.
0: Yeah.
1: Oh, that's great. That's great. Okay, what are we going to hear next?
0: Traditional folk. Amazingly, I remember when this popped up on the screen, it was like, oh my God, that's Maybelle Carter. And so it'll be here from the original Carter family. This is Maybelle. I pulled out a version of her doing Wildwood Flower that was popular in the 70s when this record with the Nitty Gritty Dirt Band came out, Will the Circle Be Unbroken?
1: Oh, yeah.
0: In a way, this record is kind of a cousin of our film and a cousin of the Anthology of American Folk Music.
1: Right.
0: It's younger players and older players rediscovering each other, getting to know each other, bringing back a lot of songs.
1: I listened to that, to those records for a year mm-hmm. and almost like nothing else.
0: Yeah, it's beautiful.
1: Some of those things were just, you know, and you could feel the tension
0: and the dialogue.
1: Yeah,
0: you know, getting to know each other.
1: That's right.
0: Yeah.
1: And finally, you know, it lands with, okay, we're all people and we're connected with music here, and nothing could be any greater.
0: Hey, while we're talking about connected with music, let me plug. I'm a DJ on this show, on this radio
1: station.
0: That's
1: right. Yes.
0: Let me plug my show.
1: That's right.
0: Tuesday afternoons, 3 to 4, 1 hour. It's all I can take, and it's more than you can take. You don't have to tune in. I don't recommend it, but I am on 3 to 4, making a mess.
1: You've got a great show. I tune in every time I can. Usually, if I'm in the car, I know who's on, and I'll tune in. But you always have
0: Who's on because it's dead air.
1: No. You're always bringing something special, and it's, you know, and being able to kind of, you know, because what you do is, you know, you're showing people who you are and what you know.
0: Mm-hmm.
1: And that is the real thing. I mean, I'm telling you, if people like you didn't share what you know, we would be poorer.
0: Well, let me just say that you've got a great show here weekly, allowing people to come in and share what they know.
1: I love doing it.
0: Well, you're a great host, and it provides the range of what Memphis has to offer. I love the way that you know, it's all mixed up. You never know what to expect.
1: You never know. I never know when somebody walks in here what we're going to hear. We've heard Ode to Billy Joe a lot, which is great. I want somebody to come in and write a song, Ode to Billy Joel, and see how that goes. All right, Les, that's enough of that.
0: All right, here comes Maybelle Carter. You got turntable turned up over there?
1: Yes, we're ready. Here we go.
0: Here we go.

0: Well, all right. Mother Maybelle Carter, ladies and gentlemen.
1: Yeah, man.
0: Doesn't get it? Much better than that.
1: Oh, my God. I couldn't believe when we, you know, she showed up on the screen in the edit room. I was like, oh, wow. My God.
0: God, that was really early.
1: She's backed by two guys from the New Lost City Ramblers.
0: Oh, really? Okay.
1: John Cohen and Tracy Schwartz.
0: Okay.
1: And they just, you can see them beaming with pride and also amazement, like, oh my God, we're back in Maybelle Carter.
0: That's right. I bet you probably saw that a lot, and just people in the crowd just thinking, man, I can't believe I'm here and hearing this stuff. You know?
1: It's absolutely true, and you can see it on the screen. You see these people, in, like you said, in the audience and on stage, just going, I can't believe this is happening.
0: Wow.
1: It's a real thrill.
0: Man, I tell you, we don't think enough about people who believed in the music and did all of this for the things that they love, but also for posterity.
1: Uh-huh.
0: I mean, just think about this. If this stuff was lost, what a crime, and so much has been lost.
1: Exactly. That's what pains me. And I know I've been involved in projects where, you know, there were great goods out there that I didn't get. You know, a guy, when I was writing the Muddy Waters book, by the way, sitting here with the second most famous man from Rolling Fork, Mississippi, I'm honored, man.
0: Some would say maybe the third. I'm not sure, but I remember when you came down to Rolling Fork one time,
1: and you
0: got up and talked about your book, and you signed some books for the Rolling Fork Library, and I'll always be grateful to
1: you for
0: driving down and eating a good fish sandwich.
1: Yeah, that's right.
0: And talking to Robert Morganfield, Muddy's half-brother,
1: and that was great.
0: Yeah, you know, the main street in Rolling Fork was China Street because there were four Chinese grocery stores on there, even in that small town. And about 8 years ago, they renamed the street to Robert Morganfield Street.
1: That is so great.
0: It's the main street in Rolling Fork.
1: That is so great.
0: He was a sweet guy. He was such a nice man.
1: Here's a little story for the filmmakers out there who understand the expense of actual film. When we were shooting the Muddy Waters documentary, I went down there with the guy from here, Craig Smith, I think, was the camera operator. Mm-hmm. And I explained to Robert, okay, we were shooting film. I said, we're going to roll the film, and so I'm going to ask you the question off a film,
0: right?
1: So we don't waste the film on it, and then you're going to give me the answer when the film rolls. He said, "Okay, I got it." So I asked him the question. We rolled. He said, "Are you rolling?" I said, "Yeah." He said, "Okay, well, I just want to say I'm Robert Morganfield. I want to thank you for coming down." And he gave me like a 2-minute introduction, and I was just thinking, "Ka-ching, ka-ching, ka-ching."
0: That's right.
1: but I was working on that Muddy Waters book, and there was I hate telling this story. It's a really sad one. One of the guys who went with John Work and Alan Lomax to Clarksdale in 1941 and 42 as part of the Library of Congress Fisk research study, he had a bunch of documents, and I found him in Texas.
0: Okay.
1: And he was aged and infirm.
0: Yeah.
1: And I kept trying to get to him, and then he passed away before I could get there. And as far as I know, all those materials got, you know, put on the curb and tossed.
0: Oh,
1: and
0: it
1: pains me to have been so close and have them be have eluded me.
0: Man, that's so tough.
1: Yeah, it
0: that
1: really
0: is. So tough. Wow. All right, well, let's push along here. We got about 8 minutes left. Man, the hour has blown
1: by. 8 minutes, okay, dang.
0: That's right. So what are we going to play?
1: Let's do two music tracks back to back so we can make sure to fit them in here.
0: Yes.
1: John Hurt, I think I queued up doing Spike Driver Blues,
0: good,
1: which is John Henry, not in the movie. We have a great version. If you one day you'll get to see the version of this that we have from the Newport Folk Festival, and you'll go, man, what you have in the movie must be great, because if you don't have that, that's amazing.
0: That's great.
1: Spike Driver Blues, and then we'll hear some electric Dylan doing. When Dylan goes electric, this is interesting. When he goes electric in 1965 at the Newport Folk Festival, he's like 2 weeks before has released Like a Rolling Stone. It's his first record with electric guitars, drums, you know, it's a full-on rock band, but he's never performed that way.
0: Right.
1: And so that's the tension at Newport. What's he going to do?
0: Yeah. Oh, very cool. All right, so here we go. This is John Hurt.
1: Hit that button.
0: All right.
1: Yeah.

Colorado, honey, to my home, honey, to my home, honey, to my home. It's a long ways to East Colorado.

0: Okay, here we go. Not with that. Here we go with some Bob Dylan. And, you know, Robert, we should probably say goodbye okay. right now. And, folks, I've been here with Robert Gordon. His film is coming up Wednesday night, and you can get tickets at IndieMemphis.org. Tell me about it.
1: 7 p.m. Crosstown Theater, Wednesday, July 22nd, Memphis Advance Premiere of Newport and the Great Folk Dream. Gonna love it.
0: Don't miss this one, folks. We will see you next Monday morning at 9 o'clock.
1: Thank you, Willie.
0: Hey, man, this has been great. I really had a great time. And here's Bob Dylan doing a live version of Like a Rolling Stone.

All right, what's up, Memphis? This is 91.7 FM, WYXR, broadcasting live from Memphis, Tennessee. This is the new Soft Shoe Show. My name is David. I'm here on Monday mornings. Thanks for being here with me. Enjoyed Willie's show this morning, Songs That Move You, special guest Robert Gordon. It's nice seeing those guys in the studio talking about Newport Folk Festival. And on the way out, Willie slipped me a note. He said, David, you have to read this on the air for me. So imagine I'm Willie, and this is the beginning of Willie's show. 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The 4th Annual Sunken Lands Songwriting Circle takes place Saturday, September 19th at Riceland Hall in the Fowler Center in Jonesboro, featuring Roseanne Cash, Ruthie Foster, and Rhett Miller, with accompaniment by John Leventhal. 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So that goes out to Willie. But this is the new Soft Shoe Show. We got Dollar Brand, Abdullah Ibrahim, and Johnny Diani under the vocals right now. This record's called Echoes from Africa. Before that, we heard the Feelies. It's a track off of Only Life. Send that one out to my buddy Doug in Tulsa, who caught the Only Life tour as his first ever concert, he said. Very cool. Kicked off the set with a steel guitar thing from the True Stories soundtrack by David Byrne. If you live down in Oxford, Mississippi, there is a free screening of True Stories at the Lyric Theater Wednesday night. I said free. That's Wednesday night, 7 p.m. at the Lyric. True Stories. If you haven't seen that, it is a great American movie. Hilarious and touching. All right, let's get back to the music. There's a Dollar Brand right here on the new Soft Shoe Show, 91.7 FM, WYXR. 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

He was laying in bed, wondering if she changed it all, if her hair was still red. 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
1: I got a question for the present DJ. Where you find these songs at, man? These my songs, dude. Kind of blues I like. Way down in it. Somebody hit me in my stomach, man. I got to sing about it, man. Every song he played, man, was hitting me on my big toe. Keep on jamming, bro. Bye, man.

Ocean Songs. That's from 1998 on the Touch and Go label. Before that, we heard Bob doing Tangled Up in Blue. That's from his 1984 live album called Real Live. I wanted to play that one because, because I play Bob on most of my shows. But I was also over in Tulsa, Oklahoma this weekend, checking out the Bob Dylan Center again. And the only guitar they have in the Bob Dylan Center is Bob's guitar from this 1984 live album. And it is a hilarious, very 80s Washburn acoustic cutaway. And got me thinking about that record. I love that version of Tangled Up in Blue, so I had to play that. And then kicking off that set, we heard Stephen Malkmus doing Fantasies off of his debut solo album on Matador Records. Saw Pavement, got back together this weekend to play some more shows. Always a nice thing to read about. We're going to keep this going. I got up next, I'm shuffling around here, a new reissue on 4AD by Michael Brook, guitar dude, friends with Brian Eno, etc. We're going to play a cut off of the live album, Live at the Aquarium. It's kind of like guitar version of Nils Fromm or something. I've been really into it. This record is a 20... came out in 92. This live show was recorded in 1992. So, keep your dial right here, 91.7 FM. Eli's up next with Ordinary Time Radio. Lots of good programming all Monday. It's hot out there. Stay inside, drink water, and listen to the radio.

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This is the new News Soft Shoe Show on WYXR. Eli's up next with Ordinary Time Radio. Oh, let's see. Under My Vocals is a newish record by a band called Object Hours. The record's called Solved by Walking. Athens, Georgia band. I may have played this a couple weeks ago. I can't remember, but it's on the Three Lobed Records label. Before that was Kay Krull. Kay Krull, I think is how you say her name. The record's called I Dreamed Once I Was May Queen. That's a brand new record on a brand new label out of Bloomington, Indiana called, the label's called Peppermint Future. Cool record. Kay Krull, K-R-U-L-L. Check it out. Before that was Smashing Pumpkins doing Space Boy. And then we kicked off the set with the live Michael Brook record on 4AD. I got time for one more song. We're going to go out with Kevin Ayers. Banana More, I think is how you say the album. Okay. Drink ice water. I'll see you next week.

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Happy to be here today on this beautiful summer day in July. This is Radiohead. Before that was Feeble Little Horse. Got a fun show today. Waka Flocka Flame!

All right. That was Deerhoof. We're on a roll today on Ordinary Time Radio, playing some mixture of the classics and some newer stuff. This is Coheed and Cambria from their first record. 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

Today is July 20th, believe it or not. And it's also the birthday of Carlos Santana and Benedict Cumberbatch. Isn't that crazy, y'all? Happy birthday to them.

Cool. All right, that was RX Bandits. And then before that, we had the anniversary, The Heart is a Lonely Hunter. And before that, we had Coheed and Cambria, Time Consumer. Right now, got one of my favorite tracks by Joanna Newsom, Bridges. Okay.

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That was Neutral Milk Hotel, Two-Headed Boy. Just classic, classic track. This is a song from The Garden's new record. It's called Pin Drop.

That was Chanel Beads. Next up, we're going to take a little Miles Davis break. Enjoy the soothing sounds of Miles Davis playing Blue and Green.

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0: You are listening to Nervous Wreck Radio with DJ Bizzle Blue Bland. I am your guy, Al Capone, Al Capizzi.
1: Sorry about that, y'all. You're still listening to Ordinary Time Radio. This is not JB's show. Sorry about that. But this is Ben Howard.

side. Tell them I'll be back in a minute.

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1: All right, everybody. It is about time to wrap up today's episode of Ordinary Time Radio. Thank you so much for listening. My name is Eli. If you didn't catch that at the beginning, here every Monday, 11 to 12, playing an eclectic mix of indie rock and whatever else I feel like playing. We're going to close out today with a request from my daughter, who is currently in the room listening. If you hear the YouTube in the background, that's her. She's requested this song by the Aquabats. Hello, good night. Thanks for listening today.

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1: This is the Daily Memphian Midday News Brief. I'm Natalie Van Gundy. International Paper is closing a packaging facility in Texas. Noah McLean says the announcement comes on the heels of the company temporarily closing a mill in Alabama.
2: The Texas facility will close by October 28th. The end of the company's third quarter, with 45 hourly and 19 salaried employees impacted. Employees are eligible to apply for posted jobs at other facilities. The closure announcement comes a week after the company said it was temporarily suspending operations at a mill in Pine Hill, Alabama, after a, quote, weather event damaged the roof. It is expected to be operational by August. Neither closure will impact Memphis operations. For the Daily Memphian, I'm Noah McLean.
1: Mississippi legislators passed sweeping reforms to the state's youth court system on Thursday. Aaron Fleming says the reforms extend records access in juvenile proceedings, ensures every county has a full-time youth court judge, and provides millions in funding for expanded capacity at state juvenile detention centers.
3: The State House passed a reform package, a set of four bills, Thursday afternoon with one representative voting present. The House vote followed the late Wednesday night Senate passage. A handful of House members proposed amendments, including around how youth court intake officers are appointed and keeping cases involving the sexual abuse of children close to the public. None were passed. For the Daily Memphian, I'm Aaron Fleming.
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the company, and we just laid back and did it. So we hope you enjoy listening to this album half as much as we enjoy playing it for you, because we had a ball. Only real music's gonna last. All that other bullshit is here today and gone tomorrow.

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Looking.

Monday, so the reason I haven't been talking so much is because I've been enjoying not talking. Y'all just heard Get It Till I'm Gone by Flo. This is Changes by XXXTentacion. A low-key sicko, I don't know, resting something, Mr. Tentacion. One of the things I will say, though, the new Avengers trailer dropped. I'm very surprised because it dropped before Spider-Man even dropped. I'm not that hype. I'm going to be honest with y'all. Am I going to go see the movie? Yes. Do I think it's going to be one of the biggest movies of all time? Also, yes. Did I jump out of my seat when I watched it? No. I was in college when Infinity War's trailer came out, and I told everybody stop everything. I was in like choir class or something, and I was like, everybody be quiet. The biggest thing that ever happened in humanity just dropped, and it lived up to the hype. Endgame. I was in class when it dropped. I told everybody, drop what you're doing. The Avengers Endgame trailer dropped. This is not that. I hope that this movie has way more in store than what they've showed us, but I'm not moved. I'm not moved at all. But yeah, hopefully Spider-Man's good. Hopefully Avengers is good. The X-Men, Fantastic Four, Avengers, what's left of them are in it. But yeah, I don't know. The only other thing I wanted to talk to y'all about is this movie I saw over the weekend. You know, this small movie by this small filmmaker. It's called The Odyssey. If any of y'all have heard of it, let me tell y'all something. If there's a movie that we say is the movie of all movies, it's The Odyssey. Shout out Bobby Marley. That's a movie. Christopher, the filmmaker that you are, we saw The Prestige. We saw The Dark Knight trilogy. We saw Inception, Interstellar. I haven't seen Tenet, and I haven't seen Dunkirk. Don't nail me to the cross. But The Odyssey, Matt Damon, Oscar. Anne Hathaway, Oscar. Tom Holland, not an Oscar, but good performance. Zendaya, not an Oscar, but up there. Like, the cinematography in this movie. I love how Nolan always takes his liberties when he's adapting existing media. He did it with the Dark Knight trilogy. He's doing it here. This is a beautiful story that he's telling. Obviously, we know what the story is, but how he visually told this story. It's a story about ambition, duty. It's a story about expectations and destiny and spirituality. Like the way he represented the gods in the movie. I'm trying not to spoil it, but there's so much meat in this movie. That also 2 hours and 52 minutes. I saw this at 12:30 on like Friday or Saturday or something. Let me tell y'all something. I didn't eat before I saw this movie. I was very mad by the end of this movie because I was starving. It was a 3-hour movie, worth every single minute. The third act of this movie is out of this world. It is an action drama, but like not drama like, oh, you betrayed me and, you know, lovers quarrel. Like, no. This is drama like the fate of the universe lies on my hands. And I'm still just a mere mortal at the end of the day. Like, this is everything you want in a film experience. I think it was estimated to make like $250 million this weekend alone, globally. This is a billion-dollar movie. If any movie this year deserves to be a billion-dollar movie, it's this one. I'm sorry. To anybody that thinks another movie deserves more critical acclaim, more praise, I got to see this movie again. I saw it in like the MXT at the downtown theater. It was cool. I want to see it in IMAX. I need to do that. What's his face? Norman Osborn. What's his name? The old guy. You know his name. I'm talking to Trinity, y'all. It's the old guy. I know his name. Who's Norman Osborn? It doesn't matter. It's like this meme of him looking up at this like huge picture in front of him. Yeah. I need to be watching that in IMAX. I saw a comment online, and then I think I'm going to let y'all go because I don't have too much to rant about. Willem Dafoe, one of the greatest actors of my time. If I can consider him part of my time, but that's a pretty old man. But he is a god on the screen. These last three Nolan films, I saw somebody say that like they're all kind of interpretations of a man-made destruction of humanity. Oppenheimer,
What came out before Oppenheimer? God dog it. So we have The Odyssey, Oppenheimer. What came out before Oppenheimer? It's not Interstellar. It's not Dunkirk. It's not Tenet. Keep scroll or click on his IMDb. This old time track. We're very much off the meta this week. The Prestige is one of his best films, y'all. If y'all want to watch a magic film, he just makes great movies. The Odyssey, Oppenheimer, and Tenet. Okay. I do think that I haven't seen Tenet, so I won't speak on it too much. These movies, what they represent is like, and honestly, I'm going to insert Interstellar over Tenet. It's these movies that represent the idea of love or just interpersonal connection, trumping the laws of like time and space. Like The Odyssey is very much an odyssey by our protagonist, Odysseus, who's basically traveling unforeseen waters to make it back to his people, to his family, to his purpose. I think Interstellar has a very similar plot in that our protagonist, Matthew McConaughey, I don't remember his character's name off the top of my head, but his duty, his what pulls him back to his family back on Earth, it's a post-apocalyptic story. It transcends time and space. There's no dimension that would keep him from getting back to him, and that's everything that's connected to him. The Odyssey, man, if y'all want to go see a movie and you don't feel like you're going to waste your money, it's The Odyssey. Thank y'all for joining me for this week's show. I know Trinity's got a lot in store for you. I heard she saw a pretty cool show this past weekend. I know she's going to talk to y'all about that. So I'm going to be tuned in. 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Until next time.

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are listening to 91.7 FM WYXR Memphis for the girls with me, your host, Trinity Adair. I'm sorry I haven't talked to y'all most of the show today. I kind of just wanted the music to really speak for itself. I hope y'all enjoyed the playlist that I curated for you guys today. But honestly, most of this time, Charles and I were chucking it up here in the studio. We have the best conversations in here, just talking about relationships and life and movies. And the last time he left off, he was talking to you guys about The Odyssey and the new Christopher Nolan film that recently came out this past weekend, and it's insane apparently. So we were talking a little bit about that, so my apologies, but I hope y'all enjoyed today's playlist. If you didn't get a chance to listen to the whole show, you can go to today's archive on wyxr.org, and today's show will be listed on there. Hope y'all are having an amazing week, keeping cool, staying safe. Stay tuned, because Just a Touch with Stephanie and Vivi is coming up right after me on 91.7 FM WYXR Memphis.

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0: just a little bit. Hey, what's up? Get that microphone, girl. I'm waiting on you. I'm waiting on you like the first and the 15th. Come on over
1: Not
0: here.
1: The first and the 15th.
0: The first and the 15th.
1: Baby, the first and the 15th, baby. Because
0: we know
1: baby.
0: It goes down, baby, on the first and the 15th.
1: Baby, you get all your money at one time. First and the 15th, baby.
0: Make sure you got a man that understands as well. Hey, my great-grandmother used to, you know, back in the day when Beale Street was, you know, where...
1: Was billing.
0: It was billing, you know, was where the black folks hung out. She said she would, my great-grandfather would get off work and she would make a beeline to Beale Street to go and get his check.
1: Get that check, baby.
0: Before he spent it.
1: All on the Beale Street.
0: Three babies at that house, back to back. You better bring that money
1: home.
0: I
1: ain't mad at grandmama on that one right there. She had to do what she had to do. She know what time it is.
0: She was a Leo.
1: Oh, baby. Yes, yes, yes.
0: We know how they can be.
1: How they can be, baby.
0: Hey, we want to say this right before we start this show.
1: Yes, darling.
0: Support for this program comes from the Historic Dyess Colony, mm-hmm. Johnny Cash Boyhood Home, an Arkansas State University heritage site preserving the childhood home of Johnny Cash. The fourth annual Sunken Lands Songwriting Circle takes place Saturday. I bet you can't say that fast.
1: But
0: Sunken
1: that.
0: Lands Songwriting Circle.
1: Yes.
0: It takes place Saturday.
1: Use them lips.
0: September 19th at Riceland Hall in the Fowler Center in Jonesboro, Arkansas. Featuring Roseanne Cash. Wow, Roseanne, I remember Roseanne.
1: Roseanne. Yeah.
0: Ruthie Foster and Rhett Miller, with accompaniment by John Leventhal. 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
0: AM. Hey, and this is Just a Touch, and we're going to kick this show off, you know, with a...
1: We're going to with a little bit of something, something.
0: A little something, you know.
1: A little something.
0: Somebody that we both love. That we both love.
1: We both love.
0: We both love him. And here he goes.

0: kind of mood I'm in today?
1: What kind of mood? You like sexy. Look, little sexy. Relax.
0: I'm enjoying it.
1: Kind of chill. Make you feel cold.
0: Yeah,
1: make you feel, you know, a little warm,
0: a little
1: cold.
0: Something.
1: Y'all
0: need. Okay.

0: Okay, we want to shout out Lucia Bumpus Clink Scales.
1: Yes.
0: Yeah, because she had a birthday July 9th.
1: Yes.
0: And happy birthday to Walter Shannon.
1: Woo!
0: Yes. Happy birthday. And everybody else in the month of July, because now we're leaving you guys behind and we're coming up to the Leo.
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I'm going back to Cali, rising, surprising, advising, realizing she's sizing me up. Her bikini, small, heels,

0: It's just me, myself, and I.
1: Oh.
0: It's just me, myself, and I.
1: Hey, we have had a great time with you guys today. Oh, it's would you say this?
2: It's all three of us.
1: Okay, thank you, baby.
2: Gabrielle.
1: Yeah, we had fun with our extra guest in the studio today.
0: Today, Miss Vivian. She's danced and loved and has a few record requests.
1: Right. And yes, she's on her way to tennis.
0: Yeah.
1: Right, with Tennis Memphis. Right.
0: Right.
1: Coach Tony, Coach Parfait. Love you guys. Okay, but anyway, we got to get up out of here because the kid will keep us here forever. We just want to say thank you guys for listening.
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Hello, you're listening to The Groove Tomb. My name is Billups, and I'll be with you till 4 o'clock in the afternoon on Monday. It's getting through that first day of the traditional nuclear work week. Whatever you're doing, I hope you're taking it easy. It's a hot one out there. Just oppressively hot. So, take a break here and there if you got stuff to do. Have a beverage. Do what you got to do. We started the show off in hot rockin' mode. That was the classic I Want to Be Loved off of Johnny Thunders and the Heartbreakers LAMF record. I'd like to tell you that support of this program comes from the historic Dias Colony, Johnny Cash Boyhood Home, and Arkansas State University Heritage Site, preserving the childhood home of Johnny Cash. The 4th Annual Sunken Land Songwriting Circle takes place Saturday, September 19th at Riceland Hall. In the Fowler Center at Jonesboro, featuring Roseanne Cash, Ruthie Foster, and Rhett Miller, with accompaniment by John Leventhal. 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And like always, you can find out loads of information about the station and little things going on around town at WYXR.org, including the playlist from shows like this one. I got some records that I play during the week. Stuff I find, stuff I buy. Dig through my collection and pull stuff out that I'm interested in. And I always try to bring some new stuff in, but I haven't really bought any new records of recent. Except for I've got the new Verve reissue of Ascension by John Coltrane, which is another take from the session that became the classic Coltrane album. I'll play that a little later towards the end of the show. Other than that, just got stuff I dug through my collection for. Including, I found an oldie. Well, not really old, but one I haven't played in a while. That was a regular on an old show I did. This is Nikki Corvette and the Stingrays from the early 2000s. The song is Back to Detroit. And we're going to play that to start the set off here. 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

91.7 WYXR. You're listening to The Groove, too. My name is Bill Ups, and I play records here from 3 to 4 on Mondays. You were just listening to The Clash. The song was 1977. Before that, we had Dragonfly. The song was Celestial Dreams. That's from a compilation called High All the Time. We had a little Discharge before that, Visions of War. And a great skate punk record from Washington, D.C., Crispus Attucks. The song was If Not. I hope if you're out there skating, stay hydrated. If you're out there doing anything, stay hydrated, man. It's a hot one. We had JoJo Gunn before that. I don't have the song title handy there. Before that, The Cedars. That's S-E-A-D-E-R-S. That was Hide If You Want to Hide. Oh, yeah, that's right. I remember thinking this. The JoJo Gunn song was called Run, Run, Run. So Run, Run, Run and Hide If You Want to. We had the Milenas from Italy. The song was No Puedo Pensar. And that brings us up to about halfway through the show. It's 3:28. Just got more songs to play. No particularly new stuff on the agenda here. Except I've got that John Coltrane record I was talking about. But it's a reissue, of course. I don't know, man. I hope you're just having a good day. Just move as slow as you can. If you're working a shift, just tell everybody, back off, man. I need a minute. You know what I'm saying? Don't get too hot. And if you're buying something, just tell the cashier, hey, I'm just going to back off a minute because I don't want to get too hot. Or just, you know, be polite when you're in somebody else's place. All right, that's all the advice I got for you right now. I don't know where that came from, but what have I got lined up? You know, here's a fun thing to play on the radio here. This is Genesis, but not the Genesis you're thinking of. This is Genesis that put out an album called In the Beginning. And wait a minute, there is a Genesis album called In the Beginning. This is a different Genesis and a different In the Beginning. These guys were from California in the early 60s and just made one album, but it's pretty ripping psych. So we're going to hear that now. And you're listening to 91.7 WYXR.

91.7 WYXR. We just heard John Jacques Perry. Before that, we had... Hello. Check. There it is. Sorry about that. Before that, we had a band, a CD I hadn't pulled out in a while. It was called The Black Hand. Really good sort of D-beat metal. I saw them at ABC No Rio. And they only seemed to put out a couple of CDs. I looked them up. I hadn't seen this CD in a while, but... pretty good thrashing if you are into that sort of thing. Also, before that, we had Christmas Addicts, good skate rock from Washington, D.C. No, we had Iron Maiden before that, too. That was Invaders. Previous to that, we had... Ivo's group, That's Shocking Shaking Day. That's from a compilation called Those Shocking Shaken Days. Loads of really cool Japanese psych on that one. And we started off with In the Beginning, Genesis, a different Genesis. It is 348, 349 right now. You're listening to The Groove Tomb. My name is Billups, and I play records from 3 to 4. Top of the hour, we got Sonosphere coming on. Lots of great shows on Monday. Let's see what I've got lined up. I have got Black Ivory, the song is Don't Turn Around, coming up. And then I'm going to play the new, the one new record I got this week was John Coltrane's Ascension. This is a double LP that they've just reissued on Verve. And it's got the second take of the whole thing. And, of course, it's long. That's going to take up a lot of time. But I'm going to leave the last 5 or 6 minutes of the show and let you check out that for a little bit. And then Sonosphere will be on at 4, and I'll see you next week. Thanks for listening. 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Freeform Radio right here in Memphis, Tennessee. We appreciate you listening. And I hope I'll hear you. I hope you'll be hearing me next week. Thanks again.

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My name is Amy. Thanks for tuning in to Sonosphere today. I am here every Monday, 4 to 5 p.m., and today, we're hearing a lot of electronic music today. I'm feeling a little dancey tunes. We just heard from Zeno and Oaklander, and that was from their album off of Deus Records, Hypnos. And we also heard from Gina X with The Art of Loving in, I believe that was German. And then we also heard Brocco from his album Dramonia with Sunshine. And we started off, but we also heard Kelly Lee Owens from the latest Dream State album, which I'm really digging. I love pretty much everything Kelly Lee Owens does. So we heard that. And then we also, I think we started off with something that feels like it was, yeah, it was 20 minutes ago. So it was a long time ago. What did we, oh yeah, the latest from Severed Heads, y'all. Keep me honest here. Severed Heads, not the latest. It was the latest I've bought from them. It's a reissue. It's called Cuisine. And yeah, so we're going to continue on with this electronic feel today. It's sunny. It's in getting into the dog days of summer. We need to, you know, continue sweating it out. Plus, you know, we did some dancing this weekend. It's always fun. We're going to hear Gelato Negro up next. So stay tuned to Sonosphere and WYXR right here on 91.7 FM.

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Thanks for tuning in. My name is Amy, the host of Sonosphere today, and me and my co-host Jenny Davis are here every Monday, live in studio, 4 to 5 p.m. every Monday. Tune in, and we are listening now to a band called Majeur with Mass Flashback. But we just heard from a compilation out of, I think it's Ukraine. I cannot pronounce the name of the song, but I will take a photo of it and put it online because it didn't pick up in the Spinatron, but I will find it. Gora Mica. And that's all you're going to get. So, before that, we also heard The Knife with Full of Fire, and we heard Gelato Negro in that set as well. So, thanks for tuning in. 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Last Monday, Jenny and I did a French and bike-themed show for the Tour de France. 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So WYXR.org, get over there. All right, y'all, I have something that I want to read for you. 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The fourth annual Sunken Land Songwriting Circle takes place Saturday, September 19th at Riceland Hall in the Fowler Center in Jonesboro, featuring Roseanne Cash, Ruthie Foster, and Rhett Miller, with accompaniment by John Leventhal. So more information you can find by searching Ticketmaster.com for Roseanne Cash. Sounds like pretty interesting and a really great thing to do, preserve the childhood home of Johnny Cash. So check that out. And we're going to return to the show now. We're going to hear Molly Nilsson from Extreme album. She was here a few years back. Got to see her in the green room up at Crosstown Arts here in the Crosstown Concourse. So stay tuned here to Sonosphere on WYXR 91.7.

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So stay tuned. I have about 9 minutes left. DJ Larry's in the house, so we're going to wrap it up here. Sonosphere, there's great programming coming up next on WYXR. We just heard Laurel Meets the Obsolete from their Refacto album, which they did some remixes of their other albums in the past. We heard Fosas Limitadas, and we also had some Molchat Doma earlier. We also heard Tempers with Capital Plains. We had Frankie Rose with Hollow Life, and we started off with Molly Nilsson and Take Me to Your Leader. Up next, we have the band Crocodiles. So stay tuned here to Sonosphere on WYXR 91.7.

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2: This is the Daily Memphian Evening News Brief. Local investors have bought the Almadura apartment tower in Midtown Memphis out of foreclosure. Andy Ashby says this will possibly give the 104-year-old property new life after some recent turbulence.
3: Stonewall Memphis, a limited liability company affiliated with Pinnacle Realty in Cordova, recently bought two apartment properties in the Stonewall Place Historic District for more than $1 million from Financial Federal Bank. Built in 1922, the Almadura is a six-story, nearly 45,000-square-foot property with 48 apartment units, 12 studio apartments, 32 one-bedroom units, and 4 two-bedroom units. The purchase also included a two-story, more than 5,000-square-foot apartment building with 4 units built in 1913. For the Daily Memphian, I'm Andy Ashby.
2: Collierville is getting a new Chick-fil-A. Approval of the new site comes after a nearly two-year legal battle. The Collierville Board of Mayor and Aldermen approved the construction of a Chick-fil-A at Bray Station Road and West Poplar Avenue at Thursday's 2 p.m. special called meeting. Collierville Mayor Maureen Frazier said she has no lingering concerns for the new location and has confidence in the existing traffic studies. For Amaya Taylor, I'm Natalie Van Gundy. More on these stories and others are available at dailymemphian.com.

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1: Hey, Tim, this is from Barbara.
2: Oh, what is she talking about, man?
1: She says she still loves me. She can't do without me. And she'll be here tomorrow.
2: What? I thought you had settled all of that, man.
1: Hey, man, you see, you just don't understand. I never stopped loving her. I just wasn't ready to accept the love she was willing to give. But if she still loves me, there's nothing in the world that can keep us from making it this time.

All right, it's your 5 p.m. hour, so you guys know what that means. It is Cruise Control with DJ Larry live from the station that's raised by Sound, WYXR. Thank you guys for the patience today. Been a lot going on, but we are here. We are happy to be here, and we're happy to cruise. So let me not hold you guys back any further. Let's get into the mix we have for today. Want to give a big thanks to everybody that came out this past weekend to Cancer Night. And all of my friends who recently celebrated birthdays, my friend Trey, my friend's daughter, whose birthday was yesterday, Memphis rap legend Shawty Pimp yesterday, and then, of course, my good friend Stan. Stan, happy birthday today. So let's get this show started. Don't want to delay any longer. And yo, guys, stay tuned to Cruise Control, WYXR 91.7. Let's go.

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You know what I want to say, a real N-I-G-G-A. I'm coming out, I'm 100% real, I ain't compromising nothing. 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
1: Where you at?
0: At the house with it, watching Sinners.
1: Who you with?
0: On the couch with my favorite sinner. What's out to, but you convinced us? 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

0: And here we go. Here we go on this Monday evening in the city. A very, very hot day leading to a very warm night. Nonetheless, we are here live in person, back in the air chair for an all new and live edition of Real Talk Memphis. I am your humble host. My name is Chip Washington. Glad to have you along for the ride for the next hour. And listen, you know, you might as well sit back and get comfortable in an air-conditioned space, because it is way too hot to be outside, as many of you found out earlier today. This is that we're under a heat warning, which means heat indices anywhere from 110 to 115 degrees. And it is no joke. That sun is very dangerous, and you don't have to be outside in direct sunlight long with these type of temperatures to get sick. So I would advise you, if you don't need to stay out for long periods of time, please don't do that. And if you have to be out for a little bit, make sure you rehydrate. Drink plenty of water. And of course, when you sweat out nutrients out of your body. And so you can replenish those by drinking some Pedialyte or some Gatorade or something along that level. But again, it's way too hot to be outside in all of this heat. And it looks like we might get a slight reduction in temperatures Wednesday, Thursday. But right now we're talking about temperatures in the mid to upper 90s. I even saw a 99 here the next day or so. So, yeah, this is no joke. And I want everybody to be safe. So, as I said earlier, welcome to the big broadcast tonight. We have a great show on tap for you. But for those of you who don't know how you get this fine piece of radio broadcasting, let me tell you. Well, we're live on 91.7 on your FM dial. That would be WYXR. We are also on the WYXR app. You can find us on the TuneIn app. We are live streaming the show tonight on Facebook, so you can go to my page and you can watch the show live if that is what you choose to do. We are a podcast, which means you can hear us anywhere in this country you choose to, depending on your whoever it is that you like to listen to your podcast from. Once they post the show in the next day or two, it will be available on all podcast broadcast sites. So there you go. We're trying to make it as easy for you as possible in terms of all of this. So let me quickly run down the guest list this evening. We have a reschedule from last week. Shelby County Sheriff Floyd Bonner, we couldn't make that work last week, so he is in studio with me right now, and he will be he'll be on in just a couple of minutes. So he's my first guest, and then a little bit later on, we will be talking with Marquell Bridges, and Marquell is a national community organizer, and I wanted to talk to him because he's involved in a lot of cases that are happening in around the country that people may not be getting the type of justice some folks seek. So he is one to be involved in that, and he is pretty closely tied into what happened in Senatobia with the one-year-old baby and Cohen Wiley. So we're going to talk to him a little bit about all of that a bit later on in the broadcast. And we also have Sam Hardiman. He is a reporter from the Daily Memphian. Excuse me. He should be joining me at the bottom of the hour. He has been reporting extensively on the doings at Memphis City Hall, in particular about a city councilwoman who may be finding herself in trouble. We don't know about all of that, but we'll find out what he knows about it coming up a little bit later on in the broadcast. But before we move forward, let's do a quick birthday shout out. We always like to recognize folks on their birthday, but I can't do that until I say, hit it, Brent. Happy birthday. Happy birthday going out to the following folks. Alan Crone, I know him. Happy birthday, Alan. Jackie Woods Johnson, I know her. Happy birthday to you, Jackie. Stacy Donovan, I know her. Happy birthday, Stacy. Happy birthday also to Wesley Parks, Brenda Kyles, Cheryl Jones, Emily Joe, Julia Graves, and Kenneth Boykin. Happy birthday to each and every one of you. I hope today has been filled with fun and laughter. And happy birthday from all of us here at Real Talk Memphis. And we hope to be with you next year for your next trip around the sun. Thank you. Okay, so let us we're gonna forsake some of the news and notes this evening, because as I said before, I have a special in studio guest with me. He is none other than the Shelby County Sheriff. His name is Floyd Bonner, and my friend, it is great to see you. How you doing tonight?
1: Great to see you, Chip. Sorry about the technical difficulties last week, I decided to come in person.
0: Well, it's good to see you, man, and yeah, I think this is probably your first trip here. Yeah. So, you know, you're outgoing now. You're coming in to the last few weeks. You've been a two-term sheriff for 8 years. You have been in the law enforcement community about 4 decades plus. Am I right about that?
1: Don't make it sound so old.
0: I'm just saying, 46 years. That is a little bit of time. And of course, you know, you come to this very honestly. Your father, who I just thought was a wonderful human being. He was in law enforcement.
1: Absolutely.
0: And he was the first.
1: He was in the second class of African Americans that were hired at the Memphis Police Department.
0: Okay.
1: And so was very proud of my father, and he meant a lot to me.
0: I know he did. And he was a wonderful guy. So we fast forward. Your career spans, as you say, 46 years. You've been the sheriff of Shelby County for the last 8 years. First and foremost, do you remember what the deciding factor was when you were thinking about running for sheriff after Sheriff Oldham? Was it just time or what was it there?
1: Well, it was time at that particular time, but also Sheriff Oldham and I had, as you know, I was his chief deputy.
0: I do know that.
1: Number two guy, and we were sitting in the office, his office one day, and he suggested to me to run for sheriff. And really kind of took me over the top is when he said, you know what, if you run for sheriff, I'll publicly endorse you. And, you know, we live in a Republican, Democrat county time and stuff.
0: Sure.
1: So, you know, that was kind of like took me over the top right there. I said, you know, if he's willing to put his name on my name, then, you know, maybe I ought to go on and try to give this thing a shot. Because I always wanted to run for sheriff, even as a young guy. But I had in my mind, or goals in my mind, that I needed to achieve before I could even begin to think about running for sheriff.
0: You know, when we're talking about that and thinking about that, and I was with the sheriff's office during those days, and I was in the office when the announcement was made, or the offer was made for you to be chief deputy. I don't know if you remember that.
1: Yes, absolutely. Yeah, absolutely.
0: Yeah, that was a pretty big day. Okay, so now, you know, let us move forward. And before we get to what is happening today in terms of the jail and the building and the whole nine yards, you have to, in a position like yours, you have to wear many hats, and you have to be pretty diplomatic when you're dealing with so many individuals, county commission and a lot of other folks that factor into these conversations. It's tough on a daily basis to manage as many people as you do. But if you had to assess what this last 8 years looked like under your command, under your leadership, where are you leaving it?
1: Well, you know, that's hard to assess 8 years. It's kind of like a blur in some senses, because it seems like it's gone by so fast.
0: Mm-hmm.
1: You know, I've tried to be a sheriff that would be out in the community where people can see me, touch me, and even talk to me and talk to me about things. Even with the officers at the sheriff's office, you know, I talk to everyone from a patrolman to one of my jailers, and I tell them all the time, if you see me in Kroger's or Target, come up and say something to me, because I don't know who all the employees are.
0: Sure.
1: So, you know, just being accessible, Chip, I think has been some of the secret sauce in my success, being accessible to the public and you know, just really wanted so hard to do a good job.
0: Well, you know, you're a well-known guy, and, you know, a lot of people know you personally and, of course, have known you in this position. But in terms of the agency, some of the things that you looked at before you got into office that were on your agenda, some of the changes that you may have wanted to make, some of the other adjustments that you needed to make in reference to running it. Anything stick out in particular that you wanted to really sort of address and have been able to do so?
1: Well, I think I did an interview earlier, and one of the big things in law enforcement right now, big changes in law enforcement, which is a good thing, is the technology piece. I would have liked to been able to do just a few more things technology-wise, but if we look into this new age of AI, drones and different things like that, and how drones are being deployed when we're doing our work and doing our business, which I think is a great thing. As I said, I did an earlier interview where these young people are so tech savvy now, and so the good part about being accessible, you know, I see patrolmen, and they always ask me, "Hey, Sheriff, what about this? What about that?"
0: Mm-hmm.
1: You know, which I embrace. I really do. I embrace that technology. And moving forward into the future, law enforcement is going to be probably a whole lot different in about 10 years than what it is now.
0: You think so?
1: Yeah, I think so. I think so. I think with all of our manpower issues that we're having, not only our agency, but all the municipality agents we're having, because it's just hard to get qualified candidates in there and get it done.
0: It is, you know, in the world that we live in now, you know, it's interesting to hear, based on what we have heard, what we have seen around the country and other places, about, you know, this relationship between the general public and law enforcement. And in some areas, some of the situations and issues that have come up have not been very flattering in terms of the law enforcement perspective of things. When people come up to you and they say, "Sheriff, you know what? Why is this going on? Why is that going on? Why do we feel like?" Because in the world that I live in, perception, whether it's true or not, is reality. And what people perceive and what they think is what they believe. So in terms of all of that, and I'm sure you've had many conversations about all of that, where are we in terms of, you know, we have a safe task force here now, mm-hmm. which is just still a bit of, I don't know. Yeah, it's a bit controversial in terms of some of the things that have happened. You have a particular take on that one way or another?
1: Well, I think, as you said earlier, perception is reality for a lot of people. And I think a lot of people, and again, I think that I have enough goodwill put in the bank with the public. And when I'm out talking with the public, being honest and true about, you know, what we do and how we do and my perceived notions on things, how things are working and stuff, the task force. So, you know, it's been a tremendous strain on us in the jail, especially. It literally overwhelmed us. And one of the things that I regret when the task force was first being talked about, I had an opportunity to go to Washington, D.C., but I had some family issues, and
0: sure.
1: I couldn't fly up, but we Zoom called and I talked to him, and I don't think even being in person I could have put this off for just a little bit, but I knew in the jail we weren't prepared for the amount of people that was going to be arrested. We were having all kinds of maintenance issues,
0: yes.
1: even at that time,
0: yeah,
1: and we didn't have enough time to prepare for them. But you know, over the course I've met some like Gaddy Sorrells, the U.S. Marshal of the United States. I've had a chance to meet a lot of important people out of D.C. But when the public really just don't know all the behind-the-scenes stuff that I went through, that my agency went through in talking with D.C. and talking to U.S. senators and congressmen, and it's a lot, Chip. It
0: yeah.
1: really is, you know, a lot of conversation.
0: I would imagine so. And, you know, again, you know, this just seemed to come direct from the pipeline to the White House, to the governor. And then it was just like, okay, we're going to do this, and this
1: right.
0: is what we're going to do. And it really took a lot of folks by surprise in all of this. One of the things that you mentioned was the tremendous strain that it put on your jail
1: right.
0: and in terms of all of that. Now, Let's move forward, because you and I have had a few conversations offline about all of this. This jail is I don't know how you're holding it up. I mean, it is old.
1: Bubblegum and duct tape.
0: There you go, man. You know, and it's been like that for a very long time. You've had to battle through this with the county commission, with the Shelby County mayor, and a lot of other folks in terms of all of this. how much longer, and I don't think I've ever asked you this question, but how much longer do you think, as it is now, that structure it is now, to be held up?
1: That's a very good question. You know, we get inspected twice a year by Tennessee Corrections Institute. And maybe about a year or two years ago, I think the mayor made a statement in public that we would build another jail for 10 years. And it had the people really upset, TCI, the Tennessee Corrections Institute. And they told me, they said, "Sheriff, you don't have 10 years in that building. We're telling you now. And you just don't know what all is involved with passing a jail inspection. They're looking at the facility life, and you know, we just went through one and got dinged on the facility. It's nothing that we can do." Even sure. The inspectors say that.
0: Sure.
1: "You know, look, we have to ding you on this, but we realize that it's nothing that you can do. I mean, old is old, you know, and we can wax the floors, paint the walls, and so on and so forth, but still, you're still dealing with a lot of plumbing issues, a lot of electrical issues, things that we're not really in control of. And so just wear and tear, you know, the jail, the life of a jail, 1 year of life in a jail is like 4 years in your house. So if you times 45 years times four, that's about how old the jail is now in real time.
0: So, you know, we've been hearing about this, and we've been hearing about the issues, the maintenance issues, and a lot of other things that are going on, and a lot of folks are internally upset about that and complaining about that. Some of the prisoners are as well. One of the things, now, the additional thing, something I guess additional in all of this, is this extraordinary heat that we're dealing with now.
1: Right.
0: And you have lost the AC, and it has been extraordinarily uncomfortable in that building. These are some of the things that people don't understand that you really need to fight and get people to understand, because people on the inside are complaining to folks on the outside who are complaining to the politicians and everything else. Now, in terms of the air right now, are you in a fairly decent place with that? Where are we with that?
1: Right now, we are in a fairly decent place. There are temporary chillers that have been brought down to the jail. But, you know, it's interesting, those chillers. We've been up and down this road for 3 years, mm-hmm. two or three years mm-hmm. with these chillers.
0: Mm-hmm.
1: And then we had the press conference that I couldn't attend because I'd had some dental surgery.
0: Yeah, yeah.
1: But we had a lot of the employees that worked in the building that was there, and Chief Fields did a tremendous job on that press conference. And then all of a sudden, a chiller shows up the next morning. A temporary chiller shows up the next morning. Chip, why do we have to do that? I mean, man, we're talking about human beings, not only detainees, but my employees also work in that building.
0: Right.
1: I went down there before the chillers. When I say down there, I went down to intake, where we had probably 150 men. We had temporary air conditions. We had fans. We had water. We had Gatorade. And it was smoking hot. It was almost 90 degrees down there. Now, just think about this now. You know, you got 150 men in a pretty tight space.
0: Sure.
1: At almost 90 degrees. And then my employees are there. They're walking around. They're sweating. I'm sweating because it doesn't take much for me to sweat.
0: Mm.
1: And it was just miserable. It was miserably hot down there. Then you've got the medical people that work down there. You got 24-hour clerks. You've got the magistrate, R&I. All of these areas were being affected, but we never got a sense of urgency from the county to fix these things. Now, I'm going to give you some dead time because I really want your listeners to pay attention to this.
0: Okay.
1: Listeners, pay attention. The sheriff's office does not own the building. Can I repeat that again, too?
0: Absolutely. Go ahead, man.
1: The sheriff's office does not own the building. It's county administration's responsibility to fix that building. And I give people an analogy. Wait, I know you won't talk, but hold on. I got to
0: get
1: this out to you in public.
0: Get it out.
1: It would be just like if you were renting an apartment. You don't own the apartment. So if the air condition goes out, who do you call? Right. You call the owner of the apartment complex. Mm-hmm. Well, it's the same way with the jail. The sheriff's office doesn't own the building. So when the air goes out, we call the owner, the county commission, and the county mayor, and ask them to come fix it. But we never got a sense of urgency until that press conference came.
0: You know, that to me, in and of itself, is very interesting with some of the issues that you have now and even before that. There are a lot of maintenance issues, a lot of things that were going on in reference to it. And again, ladies and gentlemen, as the sheriff just said, they don't own the jail. That is a county facility overseen by the county commission. And I'm trying to figure out how I want to ask this question, but in reference to the cooperation, shall I say, of the individuals on the county commission, understanding the needs, the very serious needs of you as the sheriff trying to run this facility, where is that? Now, we know that you and Mayor Harris, you know, aren't necessarily the best of friends when it comes to all of this. But in terms of the overall understanding of what needs to be done, where is the county commission?
1: Well, I think... Chip, you ask a fair question, and when you say the overall, and I think that's what the public is missing, or they don't understand. They're the overall, the commission is scrapped, or the county is scrapped from money. Okay, it's a tight budget. There are a lot of needs, a lot of infrastructure issues that we have, not only with the jail, but even juvenile court buildings, some of the other buildings, county owned buildings,
0: falling apart. That,
1: the buildings are falling apart.
0: Yeah.
1: And unfortunately, we have done nothing that I know of over the years to upgrade, maintain, even look to the future as to what these buildings going to look like 10 years down the road. I mean, it should be some planning being done right now saying that, okay, how do we upgrade these county buildings? How do we get our people that's working in really some tough situations. Remember when juvenile court building was closed because of mold?
0: Yes.
1: I mean, you know, so these structures need constant maintenance. We're going to put money into bad buildings. I had to get the doors went out in the jail, so we had to get new doors. So that was $16-18 million that we had to wind up spending just to fix the doors. The county commission voted to approve for us to spend. So again, I want to give them credit because it is their building. Give them credit to that because they did give us the money to fix the doors in the jail. But you're going to keep pouring money. It's going to be like in the black hole. It's just not going to, you're not going to realize the bang for your buck because again, you're still dealing with a 45-year-old facility that as years go on, 46, 47, 48.
0: Sure.
1: You know, it's not going to get any better. It's nothing that you can do. Now, I've heard some people talk about, oh, you can rehab it. Chip, we got a little over 2,700 inmates. Where am I going to put 2,700 inmates to redo that building? That's not in this world, in this life. It's not a facility in the area. I've got some prisoners in state facilities right now, and the states are pre-trial. You know, the state was gracious enough to house some of our prisoners there. We've got some out of the correction center, close to 200 out there.
0: Mm-hmm.
1: And really, we got close to 3,000 prisoners in a 2,400-bed facility.
0: Wow.
1: So, you know, we were able to move some to, like as I said, to a state facility and out to the correction center. But where do you move that many people while you try to rehab that building? It's impossible. It's leaking. It's water. The plumbing is just horrible in the building.
0: Now, I know you and I know your heart, but I'll just ask this final question. Now, there's going to be an administration change. We're going to have a new county mayor and you're going to have a new sheriff of Shelby County. So what advice would you give either or especially the new incoming sheriff of Shelby County in terms of where things are right now and how one needs to approach this moving forward?
1: Well, I think you got to stay the course right now. You got to get the elephant in the room, which is the jail. You know, I spend so much of my time each and every day, each and every week, just on the jail itself. Now, you can't forget about citizens we serve in unincorporated Shelby County and the partnerships that we have with other law enforcement agencies all in Shelby County.
0: Right.
1: You can't forget about that, but I tell you, stay the course on the jail. Keep those relationships strong with all of our partners and embrace technology moving forward. Because technology is, like I said, it's going to be fantastic over the next 10 years.
0: Well, listen, I really appreciate you, as I said earlier, coming in to the studio tonight and talking with us and having this conversation before you take your final bow over there as the sheriff of Shelby County. Whatever you choose to do in the future, whether it is, I see a couple of lovely grandchildren here this evening, whether it's being grandpops or whatever they call you, or whatever is on the horizon politically or whatever. Right now, I know you're ready to rest a little bit in all of this.
1: Well, I tell everybody, the month of September, Chip, I'm going to play as much golf as my back and hands.
0: There you go, man. There you go. That's it.
1: Now, after September, I'll start, really trying to figure it out. But, I really do want to, step away from it all for about 30 days and just collect my thoughts, grandkids. They are important, and we spend a little time with them during September. And I got to take my wife on a vacation. She wants to go to London, but I'm too scared to go across the water right now because of world events.
0: Yeah, so
1: I promised her a trip to London, Mississippi. So how about that?
0: Ladies and gentlemen, Shelby County Sheriff Floyd Bonner joining me this evening. Sheriff, it's always great to see you, my friend.
1: Good to you, my friend.
0: And all the best in whatever comes down the road for you.
1: Thank you so much, man. It's always a pleasure to be with you, Chip.
0: So let's take a quick break, ladies and gentlemen, and prepare for what comes next. I see my guest is in the queue up there. So we will take a quick break, set up that interview. This is Real Talk Memphis. I'm Chip. You know who you are. Don't go away. We'll be right back.

0: If you like Real Talk, here's a way you can get involved. Do you have a show topic idea or suggestion? Want to be considered a guest or have a guest idea? Then send Chip a message on his Real Talk show page and you can be a part of the Real Talk experience. So as he always says, go out and tell somebody. We'll be right back.
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1: And welcome back to Real Talk Memphis on this Monday evening. Chip with you. And my next guest is someone who is, he literally carries the beat of the city. He is on the streets getting the stories each and every day. He is an enterprise reporter for the Daily Memphian. He is Sam Hardiman, and he joins me right now. It's great to see you, sir. How are you tonight?
2: Chip, that's very kind of you to say such nice things about me. How are you?
1: I'm doing well, man. Listen, thank you for taking the time to come on the show this evening. You're a busy fella. There's a lot going on in the city. There's a lot going on in the county. And I wanted to ask you specifically, you know, we've seen a spate of elected officials, in my terminology, behaving badly. And now there is a situation that has come up. In reference to the Memphis City Council, in reference to one of the council members doing some things that may not necessarily be, I would say, prudent or even legal. Where are we in all of that? And then I want to ask you a follow up, because initially the reports were that there were two council members that were that may have been involved in some activities. But apparently there is only one. Talk a little bit about what you know and what we don't know about exactly what this is all about.
2: Yeah, I mean, where do you want me to start, Chip? I'm not trying to be obtuse. I'm just, what part do you want to ask me about? What are we?
1: Well, we're talking about, we're talking about Jana Swearingen Washington and some of the allegations that have been brought against her. Can you start at that point?
2: Yeah. So, Chip, last week at the Daily Memphian, my colleague Bill Dries and I reported that the city had hired an independent counsel to conduct a investigation into ethics claims that involved multiple Memphis City Council members. That was Jana Swearingen Washington and Councilmember J.B. Smiley Jr., as well as City Council Administrator Ashley Hayes. And we cited a person familiar with the matter. And so at that time, Mr. Fonan, the private attorney who the city hired, has declined to comment. We don't know exactly who and what Brian Fonan is doing. It's really known to him. J.B. Smiley Jr., in comments to the Daily Memphian, told Bill Dries that he was not the subject of an investigation. But in fact, he had talked to an independent investigator. And so we published to the Daily Memphian a list of allegations from a former city council employee named Brooke Heim. And in that letter, she outlined a list of allegations that are largely against Councilwoman Jana Swearingen Washington, the council chairwoman, that involved potentially acts of using city dollars or city resources for her and her family. It also outlines some instances where Councilman Smiley, when he was the chairman, asked Hyman to make exceptions to city council hiring practices to hire Swearingen Washington's niece, who would later join the city administration as an information technology employee. So this is a very complex level of allegations that are leveled in these letters that we published out of the Daily Memphian. People can go read our reporting at dailymemphian.com.
1: So in laying all of that out, and I do know that Councilman Smiley has denied having anything whatsoever to do with this investigation, and he, you know, made some statements in reference to the fact that he thought that the reporting on this was erroneous in reference to him and or his involvement in it. And wanted an apology, and he had some really strong things to say about the article in question and the writing and the fact that. Well, let me just ask you this, Sam: do you, at this point in time, on this day, stand by the fact that Councilman Smiley may be involved in this, or is he not involved in this?
2: Chip, I'm confused as to the question. Councilman Smiley in comments to the Daily Memphian, he told Councilman Bill Dries, told Councilmember Smiley told Bill Dries that he had spoken to an independent investigator, but the investigation was not about him. At this time, Councilman Smiley says the investigation is not about him. At this time, we do not know what the investigation is about, because the city has not commented, nor has Brian Fawnin commented. We have quoted Councilman Smiley multiple times saying the investigation is not about him. Our reporting beyond that, there is nothing to say that it's erroneous. Councilman Smiley has said publicly, and so I'll say this, he has said publicly that the Daily Memphian reported that there was an sworn ethics complaint against them. The Daily Memphian has never reported that, ever. And you can read our work at dailymemphian.com and see that. And so, to be quite honest, like I don't understand the whether standby or not. We have accurately quoted Councilman Smiley in the Daily Memphian, and we have said, you know, that we do not know the substance of Brian Fawnin's investigation. We know that the investigation exists, and it is related to allegations that involve Councilman Smiley, Councilwoman Swearingen Washington, and Chief Administrator Hayes. We have reported that, and we stand by that reporting, yes.
1: So as you do your due diligence every day, sort of surveying the landscape of what is happening in our city and in our communities, what do, from your perspective, you know, what does it look like here in terms of the day-to-day operations of city government and or county government? In terms of you know, where things are now, we're preparing for a huge election that is going to change the landscape, I would imagine, in certain areas. But from just from the day to day, Sam, you know, how would you, as a reporter, look at the running of our government, both local and on the county level?
2: I mean, I'm not trying to be dense here, Chip. I'm just not. Like, are you asking me to weigh in on the efficiency of government? What are you asking me to do?
1: Yeah,
2: because
1: yeah.
2: I really don't. I don't think I'm qualified to say that. I'm a reporter, mm-hmm. and I don't think I'm qualified to say about the efficiency of government. And quite frankly, unless you have anything further, I'm done with this conversation.

0: go out and tell somebody. We'll be right back.
1: Yo, this is Devin Jermaine from the Audio Box. 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
2: What's going on, y'all? This is Charles from Tangent Radio. I wanted to stop by to tell you a couple of things about how our show works. We go by three laws: sine, cosine, and tangent. 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I cosign the artist shaping what's next, and we go off on a little bit of a tangent to discover the future of music before it hits that mainstream. 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
1: And welcome back to Real Talk Memphis on this Monday evening in the city. Chip with you. And, we have seen and we've heard a lot about incidents, the various incidents that have happened across this country involving young folks. And the one thing that has always been a problem in terms of investigations is that they seem to take an inordinate period of time. And that is why it is wonderful to have organizations like the one, like a gentleman who is joining me now, that are in the battle and in the fight every day to try to get justice and try to, really keep a conversation going that may not necessarily be one that we don't hear a lot about. My next guest falls into that category. He is the head of an organization and that tries to bridge the gap between communicating with the community and communicating with those in power. Please welcome to the show Mark Quell Bridges. He is a national civil rights activist, and I reached out to him because I wanted to talk a little bit about the Cohen Wiley case in Senatobia. But Mark Quell, it's great to see you. Great to have you, man, and welcome to Real Talk Memphis.
2: Thank you. Thank you. And man, thank you, Brother Chip, for occupying this space and having me.
1: Well, so, you know, for those of us who may be listening, or folks may be listening, may not have heard of your organization. Tell us a little bit about it and why you decided it was so important to get off the ground.
2: Got you. Thank you. So I'm the president. My name is Markwell Bridges. I'm the president and founder of the Building Bridges Coalition. It's a national grassroots organization who is not funded. We go in our own pockets and support our own people. We don't accept donations. We don't take donations. Everything we do is from the heart, and it's genuine concern for justice, truth, accountability, and transparency. We try to be a resource center for all impacted families, those impacted by racism or state-sanctioned violence, police brutality, and or any type of injustice in our community. We believe that it is our job as a community to combat every problem within our community, whether that's proximity crime, whether that's voting rights, whatever issue arises, we try to be there and support our people. If we don't know, we try to teach them. If we can't teach them, we try to put them in place and position with someone who knows more than ourselves. We don't hoard resources. So it's just been a blessing. It's been this is my purpose ordained by God.

0: told me as long as I do this work, he was going to take care of me, and he's been true to his word.
1: You know, having said all that, and I was thinking while you were talking, there are so many issues at hand. There are so many things that are going on, not only locally, but that garner some national attention as well. One of the cases that I know that you're involved in now is the case of the shooting death of a little one-year-old Cohen Wiley at the Walmart store in Senatobia. And I'll be honest with you, Marquell, I would imagine other people are very frustrated in the lack of transparency, the lack of cooperation, the lack of information that seems to be coming from this particular case. I know you're on the ground. I know that you have a relationship with the mother and the family of this young man. You know, where are we in all of this? And what are the questions that we should be asking in terms of you know, what's next in all of this?
0: Thank you, and that's a great question. So it's real simple, man. Policy and laws have to change within Mississippi around transparency, around accountability. Too often, we shouldn't be speculating. Walmart is a place that have cameras everywhere. The police in Mississippi have body worn camera and dash cameras. There was surveillance in the store, outside of the store. What are you investigating this on camera? We have to be aware of AI and digital racism and their attempt to redact and cover up and tell us what to see versus what we can see with our own eyes. We know if they really, really had any evidence or opportunity to paint this mother in a negative light, they would have already done it based on their pattern of history, how they love to criminalize and dehumanize our people. This mother didn't do anything wrong. Pumpkin Wiley, Valicia Wiley, mother didn't steal anything. She wasn't accused of stealing anything. She didn't use her son for a human shield. So what we need in this moment is transparency, accountability, and from the rest of the world, we need you to help us boycott Walmart, demand the release of the video, demand the release of the 911 audio and transcript, this alleged 911 shoplifting call over Packet Pampers that we haven't seen any evidence of, just what they told us. And all of the communications that day and 3 days after leading up to Cohen's death. You know, show us what happened, period.
1: In reference to all of that, we've not heard about the officer in question that fired the fatal shot or too much in reference to this. Now, you mentioned the mother of Cohen Wiley. Now, first of all, this was a shoplifting call in reference to this case. Was this a case of shoplifting, first of all, and second of all, I mean, if that was the case, it shouldn't have never gone this far. But what do you know about that?
0: So I know both, and by the people's investigation, and I just got to give glory to God for it. You know, it's always good when the information that's coming from the community, you can deem it to be true. When the information coming from these families, you can deem it to be true. So that's what we do. We do a thorough investigation. We're not there to stir things up. We're to get to the truth. So what we've been able to find, I'll start with this racist, bigoted officer, Hunter Foster, who killed baby Cohen. His background is corrupt and dirty. He has not one, not two, but three civil rights violation cases of excessive force and abuse. We just was able, through the New York Times and Mississippi Today, through their investigative report, and I turned this evidence over to them, they were able to probe and find out that he lied in another case that they had sealed and said that this particular individual used their car as a weapon. And when you watch this is public. You can go find this. You can tell your listeners to go find this on Mississippi Today. But when you review the footage, the car never moved. Officer Hunter Foster, who killed baby Cohen, just rammed his police cruiser into the car. The vehicle was never a weapon. This is the exact same lie that he told on LaToya Farrell and baby Cohen. Not only did he beat two black men, allegedly, because those two cases are still sealed and violate those civil rights. Allegedly, he was fired from DeSoto County for putting a dog on the handcuffs person's neck. But what we can verify to be true is, for one, He has another case where he falsified a report and claimed that this person used their car as a weapon. And the evidence in the video showed that that wasn't true. And he was using excessive force. What we can confirm to be true is that a black officer named Dexter Smith resigned 2 days prior to killing Cohen. Hunter Foster made racial slurs within the department. To this black officer, Dexter Smith, he filed formal complaints. And because nothing was done about those complaints from the chief and Senatobia police and the mayor, he resigned from duty. And that those two complaints and those two things was follow up through Mississippi Today and New York Times and confirmed to be true. So he's a racist, dirty officer. And we can confirm that.
1: What?
0: No, go ahead. She didn't shop. No, Punkin Wiley. Punkin is her nickname, Valicia Wiley, and I have a relationship and I'm working with the maternal and paternal side of the Wiley family, of Cohen's family. So I wanted to clear that up. But no, she's not accused of stealing anything. She did not steal anything. There was an alleged shoplifting call, but by the people who was at the store, the police was already on scene and was not called for a shoplifting call. So we don't know if that's a lie they're told for a justification or if that call really happened. But the police can clear that up. But we know for a fact that the mother of Cohen Wiley didn't steal anything. She wasn't in the store stealing, and she was not stopped or accused of theft of any Pampers.
1: So let me just ask, in reference to some of the information that you have found out so far and the lack of cooperation and transparency from anyone in the city of Senatobia or anywhere else, Marquel, what does justice in this case, and you know, Ben Crump is the attorney, and Van Turner and a lot of other folks are involved in all of this. What does justice look like in this case to you?
0: Okay, to me, because this is a better question for the impacted family, for Cohen's family. But I'll answer, since you referred it to me, I usually allow them to answer this question because they were impacted. Their loved one was stolen. But to me, true justice, let me be careful, we on radio. True justice would be accountability. This officer, honestly, you know, I believe in a life for a life. You killed a one-year-old baby, so your life deserved to be taken. But we'll stay politically correct. He deserves a lengthy prison sentence. I don't get involved in any type of civil accountability. That's not my area. My area is holding people accountable for criminal justice. So I have all the faith in being that in that regard of the civil accountability, he's going to do his job. But the criminal part comes from public pressure, comes from the people, comes from this family and all good citizens demanding answers and demanding transparency and justice. So we want to see this officer charged to the full extent and spend the rest of his life in prison. So that would be accountability, because true justice would be baby Cohen being here.
1: Yeah, a very, very sad case indeed. Listen, I just want to thank you for coming on the show. You know, we seem to have a problem these days, not only locally, but even nationally in a lot of cases, about honesty and transparency. And without organizations like yours and many others that do the same work that you all do, we would never get that. And people would forever question anything and everything that is happening. So I really praise you for being a part of all of this and doing it the right way and eventually getting justice for that family, as you stated so eloquently a few minutes ago. Marquel Bridges, I really appreciate you, man. Thank you so much. And if there's anything else that pops up in all of this that you feel we need to know about, man, you know, please reach out.
0: Definitely. I got some good news that I can't offer yet. I'll just tell, I'll say it like this. The boycott is working. We'll say that. And we just want to uplift the other names in Mississippi. So we'll say justice for Rasheem Carter, justice for Dexter Wade, justice for Jalen Lewis, justice for Jaden Bridges, and justice for baby Cohen and Nolan Wells and all other stolen lives.
1: Amen to that. Marquel, thank you so much for coming on the show. I really appreciate it.
0: He said, love.
1: Absolutely that. There you go, ladies and gentlemen. Well, you know, we're at a place now where we need a lot more answers to all the questions that we have. in terms of things that are happening. He mentioned Nolan Wells. He was laid to rest today. That's the 18-year-old young man that was found on a beach in off of Mississippi coast out there. We still have no information, nothing from law enforcement, nothing from anybody else in reference to all of this. And again, we need to get to the place where there are just more questions. We need to get to a place where there are more answers to the questions that so many people have out here. And the only way to do that is by keeping the pressure on. You have to hold folks accountable to situations. You have to, and if someone is involved in situations like this, they have the obligation to be able to tell the truth without any hesitation, regardless of whether it makes you look good or makes you look bad. Answers to situations like this have to be addressed by other individuals who are involved as intricately as they are in this Coen Wylie case. We'll keep a pressure on from this angle. I'll keep asking the questions every week. I mean, we're not doing the job that we need to be doing out here, but we need to be asking a lot more. By the way, before we go, early voting has started, and we have seen almost 9,000 people in the first couple of days go to vote. That's a good number. That's a good start to all of this. These elections are so critically important. You really need to, A, be involved in the process of going and voting, and you need to do the homework on the individuals that are running for office so you know who you're voting for, so you know what they stand for, and if that meshes with your thought process as well. Ladies and gentlemen, voting is a privilege, and you need to take advantage of it. Early voting for another week before the August election. Get out, go to the polls, claim your right. This is your right. The right to vote is a right that everyone has. So if you're 18 years or older, get out and exercise your right to vote, please. It does make a difference. And that wraps up this edition of Real Talk Memphis. I appreciate my guest, and I appreciate you for checking us out. We're here each and every Monday evening as Bryn plays us out from 6 to 7 p.m. Central Time. If you like what we do here, go out and tell somebody, and have them tune in and check us out and see what they think as well. Coming up next, Bryn Butler, ladies and gentlemen, with a fresh edition of Event Horizon comes your way. He's always on the cutting edge of music in terms of, what he feels when he walks in here as he prepares the show. So stick around. He is up at 7 o'clock, and he will be entertaining you as well. As for us, if the Lord says so, we'll be back next week, same time, same station. We'll try to do it all over again, just a little bit better. In the meantime, in between time, watch out for yourself, watch out for others, and watch out for this heat. It is no joke, ladies and gentlemen. I want you safe, I want you upright, and I want you healthy. So for all of us, for Lulu, for Bryn, and for yours truly, thank you for checking us out. Thank you for being a part of Real Talk Memphis, and we are out.